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I'm Scott Less. 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

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Ooh, it's better than a Bic Lighter rock show, I'll tell you that right now. Should be amazing. 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

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More than a feeling. Tomorrow, a hump day happy hour beginning at 3, and we'll be tasting some fantastic beers and wine tomorrow. Those details are on the way. 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

0: 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And the concert series begins June 13th with Sunset Superman performing live. 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

0: 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Give me all your lovin' as KISM invites you to the third annual Rock the Nest Fest. Nightwave returns to Whatcom County May 30th, Pioneer Park in Ferndale. Some changes this year if you've been to the two previous. First of all, this costs you nothing to get in, so it is all free to attend, and your money goes a long way if you spend money at the food trucks or beer garden this year, another new addition. And it's still open for all ages, so bring your kids out to a rock show. It'll take place at 7:30 as Nightwave hits the stage. But the best part is how this supports the Ferndale Schools Foundation and Ferndale students, and the best way to support this is checking out their silent auction. 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And you'll have a chance to feel the power of Metallica in Vegas. Details next, KISM.
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92.9 KISM, Swinging the Hammer of the Gods, the mighty Led Zeppelin, Rock and Roll. Ozzy's last studio album turned out to be his final studio album, and it's loaded with some amazing guitar players, including Jeff Beck, featured on this track, A Thousand Shades, Ozzy, KISM.

92.9 KISM, Ozzy and Jeff Beck, A Thousand Shades, another great track off of the latest and final studio album from Ozzy. If you haven't had a chance to dive into Patient Number 9, it is loaded with some fantastic songs and even better guitar players. Tony Iommi is featured, Mike McCready from Pearl Jam, Zakk Wylde on a couple of tracks, Eric Clapton, Jeff Beck, like some of the very best guitar players on the planet, all team with Ozzy on his final studio album. Billy Squier, The Stroke, KISM.

0: 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The Stroke is KISM, and Morris Floors and Interiors give you a chance to fly to Vegas to see Metallica live at the Sphere. 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

He'll be receiving a Lifetime Achievement Award at the upcoming American Music Awards. That's Billy Idol, 92.9 KISM. 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

0: Screaming Trees, the album Sweet Oblivion, also from the single soundtrack that's Nearly Lost You, 92.9 KISM. 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My name is Charlie. Still, we'll get back into it. Got Van Halen, awesome Motley Crue on the way. And I'll tell you how you can come out and help support the Ferndale Schools Foundation coming up in just a few. Now, Friday night at 6, KISM opens up the music library to treat you to a listening experience once again as we highlight an album that's released during This Week in Rock History. 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And on Mondays, buy two pizzas, get the third for free. It's the album release party this Friday night at 6 on 92.9 KISM.
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Van Halen from their first, 92.9 KISM. My name is Charlie Steele. We'll get back into the classic rock sticks, also Cream on the way. And this weekend, we're taking a trip back to the 90s. I'll tell you about that on the way. And 92.9 KISM invites you to the third annual Rock the Nest Fest coming up at the end of this month with Nightwave at Pioneer Park in Ferndale, going to be happening on the 30th. 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

0: Hollywood. Styx 92.9 KISM. This is Charlie Steele. Got Ozzy on the way. Also the Scorpions. And a song on the way next whose bass line is eerily similar to the song from Chic, Good Times. It's on the way for us coming up next. And 92.9 KISM takes a trip back to the 90s this weekend for a Nirvana tribute live at the Angel of the Winds Casino in Arlington on Saturday night. 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

92.9 KISM. Jack Osborne giving us an update on the Ozzy Osbourne biopic. Says it is full steam ahead. Script is done. Though fans may have to wait for a bit, it may not come out till 2028. This is U2.

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0: 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This is Charlie Steele. I got Nathan on the line. Nathan is 8 years old. Wants to hear some Guns N' Roses. And Nathan, you're telling me what you want to be when you grow up. What is it?
1: I would like to be an astronaut when I grow up.
0: Wow, man. That's cool, man. That's going to be rough, though, isn't it?
1: It is a pretty hard job.
0: Yeah. So what kind of got you into wanting to be an astronaut there, buddy?
1: I love space and everything about it. I think it's really cool.
0: All right. Well, good luck to you, buddy. Here's your Guns N' Roses, KISM.

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0: Whitesnake 92.9 KISM. This is Charlie Steele. We'll get back into it. Bad Company, also AC/DC. And a song that was first released as a single over in the UK on this day back in 1978 is on the way for us coming up next. Tomorrow, more Metallica keywords coming your way as we've gotten together with Morris Floors and Interiors. 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

0: 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Brad, it sounds like you've about had it with other drivers this evening. What are they doing that's ticking you off?
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0: What is synchronous driving?
1: Where your car beside you doesn't speed up, doesn't slow down unless you do.
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0: I hate those people because, you know, especially like we're getting ready to come up on an exit and you're in the left lane and you get over to the right and you speed up to try to get by them. They're speeding up and then you slow down. They slow down. You're like, come on, jackhole, make up your mind. Aerosmith, KISM.

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0: Little Collins, 92.9 KISM. This is Charlie Steele. We'll get back into it. Tom Petty, also Van Halen on the way. And a group coming up next whose guitarist was busted for possession of cocaine and marijuana on this day back in 1976 when he crashed his car into a highway divider. And 92.9 KISM congratulates Dante Jimenez of Bellingham. He's the winner of the two Kawasaki motorcycles from Mount Baker Motorsports in the 50 Keys Spring. Thank you to everybody who came out this past weekend that attended the grand prize giveaway. And again, congratulations, Dante Jimenez of Bellingham, grand prize winner of the 50 Keys to Spring from Mount Baker Motorsports in 92.9 KISM.
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Time now for tonight's random moment of knowledge. Up until 2018, stores in Oklahoma were required to sell craft beer at room temperature. It could not be refrigerated. 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

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That's The Unforgiven, 92.9 KISM. 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

0: 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Too much time on my...
1: KISM. This is Charlie Steele. We're going golfing for a good cause here in a couple of weeks. I'll tell you more after Journey. Right now, AC/DC, KISM.

0: Journey, loving, touching, squeezing, 92.9 KISM. This is Charlie Steele, got Springsteen, also Kansas, and the very first single ever put out by Queen coming up for us in the next set. 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

92.9 KISM. STP on the way, of course. They'll be in the region playing Northwest Washington Fair coming up in August. Right now, this band is going to be in Seattle in October doing two shows. Rush, KISM.

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We're tomorrow coming out and have a little sip of something savory or sweet or even fruity. It's a Wine Wednesday just after 4 o'clock with Sampson State Winery. 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It's Wine Wednesday on a hump day happy hour with Sampson State Winery on 92.9 KISM. Mellencamp on the way, also Guns N' Roses. 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

92.9 KISM. This is Charlie, still out of here for the night. Catch you tomorrow night after 7 o'clock. Brad and John back in after 5:30. They'll get a Wednesday going, get you one day closer to the Memorial Day holiday weekend. 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
5: Rumors spread around in that Texas town. About the shack outside the game. You know what I'm talking about. 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They got a lot of nice girls.

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0: The Brad and John Show. Classic Rock 92.9 KISM. You could tell it was going to start turning to get nice. Last night was nice, and today's sunny, and we'll be around 70 degrees. And, man, you get through Wednesday here, and you're past the tipping point and start heading towards the Memorial Day weekend. Lots to cover with the 92 days of summer with that. And, John, the boys of summer, the Mariners last night blew a game late against the White Sox. And it was Josh Naylor bobblehead night. And my daughter's favorite, my daughter Brittany is really into the Mariners. I mean, she's gone to like 12 games or something already this year. And she went last night because Naylor's her favorite player and she wanted to get that bobblehead. The last time she wanted to get a little something was that humpy plushy thing that people clip to their hats or whatever. And she didn't get one, and she was there an hour or so early. She went 3 hours before game time last night and was able to get one of the bobbleheads. But that's insane.
1: You got to be one of the first, I think, 10,000 to get the bobblehead. We got a text from a listener the night before, or the first night they did Naylor bobblehead, and I think he texted us like an hour or two before the game. He got his bobblehead, and he texted a picture from from somewhere in the stands showing off the bobblehead. Yeah, these people, they get there early for these things.
0: She sent a picture at about 3:45, 3 hours before game time, that is, and shows the line. And the line goes from T-Mobile Park all the way down, like, that alley where they serve all the street meat past the football stadium. And she said it was a lot of standing and waiting. And then once you got inside, the gates opened at 5:45. You know, it's like a... And then a lot of sitting and waiting.
1: Yeah.
0: And then to watch the Mariners have one hit in the first inning and then wait the whole game to watch them lose.
1: And Castillo.
0: Just what?
1: Was it Castillo who blew the game?
0: Yes.
1: For him? Yeah. That was a rough night last night. I fell asleep after Miller. I saw Miller pitch, and he looked great. And then, you know, they said Castillo's coming in, and there was a guy who came in before Castillo. I forget who that was. That guy seemed to do okay. And then I missed the Castillo part where he blew the game.
0: Yeah, I fell asleep before, too. I woke up to find out they lost. I was like... But you knew they're teetering on it when it's just 1-0 the whole game.
1: Yeah, yeah.
0: And I even texted my daughter. I'm like, it's like one clutch play or one bad error is going to decide this game.
1: Yeah, we got a text about the bobblehead from Rodney in Cedro Woolley. He texted us Monday night. Monday night, the first Naylor bobblehead night. He texted us at 5:46 p.m., what did this game start, an hour later, something like that?
0: Yeah.
1: And it's a picture of him in a mostly empty stadium holding his Josh Naylor bobblehead.
0: Yeah, he's in an hour early before the game after waiting in line for who knows how long.
1: Yeah, right, just to make sure he got the bobblehead. We did watch a little bit of it, as I said last night, and Christine said, she said, Josh Naylor, he doesn't even have a

0: neck for a bobblehead. He really does not have much of a neck.
1: Thick with two C's.
0: Yeah, it is. It is. It is kind of thick there. But well, I'm glad she got the bobblehead. And,
2: you know. Yeah. Well, maybe that'll play into something you waited in line for. Something weird, an autograph or a bobblehead or a weird deal. We'll get into that later.
0: Forecast today is really good. Really good today, really good tomorrow. Sunshine today and a high of 69. We got 46 right now. Our studio lines and text lines, you can jump in at 360-733-5476, 360-733-KISM. We got some tickets to a pretty cool event at the Swinomish Foodies, Battle of the Chefs. You're going to want to win those tickets this morning. And, of course, Metallica will roll again a little later on with Brad and John at 92.9. KISM, we'll tell you about today's top three. Pretty good listener suggestion, which we'll handle next. KISM.

Brad and John, KISM. So we got tickets to this pretty cool event coming up Saturday at the Swinomish Casino and Lodge. It's called Battle of the Chefs, where they're going to have

0: These award-winning chefs going head-to-head, creating chili and chowder. And, you know, if you get tickets to the event, then you get, like, tasting tickets. And you can taste this stuff that the chilies and the chowders that they're going to be making.
1: Going on from, like, noon until 5 on the 23rd. So that's Saturday afternoon. You got the whole weekend to recover.
0: Yeah, so they're going to be doing that. And then I think they're going to be doing some kind of a dessert thing that they're going to be, some kind of dessert competition that they're going to be having as
1: and
0: well.
1: And, you know, you can't have chili and chowder without, like, some bread or some cool crackers or something that goes in that, you know, kind of augments, complements.
0: Yeah.
1: The soup or the chili.
0: So the tickets are just $20. We got some freebies that we're going to give away if you're interested in going. We'll unload some before 6:30 this morning for Battle of the Chefs at the Swinomish Casino and Lodge.
1: Where are you at on corn chowder?
0: I'm okay. I'm okay with that.
1: Clam chowder, seafood chowder.
0: I like clam chowder.
1: Do you like New England or Boston?
0: I used to be strictly the cream-based chowder, and then I came over to the other side. Now I don't care anymore. I still do like the I call it the cream-based chowder. Is that the appropriate way to say it?
1: Our New England chowder.
0: New England jam chowder.
1: White chowder.
0: I still like that. Can't have
1: chowder.
0: I used to, before I moved to New England and then had it like the real way, I used to buy cans and cans and cans of that chunky
1: red cans
0: of that chunky New England chowder.
1: And then a half a box of oyster crackers in there.
0: Yeah. Oh, yeah, that's what I did, man.
1: Yeah.
0: Mm. Anyway, so that's...
1: Yeah, the amount of clam chowder and stuff that has gone down considerably with time. But you never regret getting a good cup of it, you know?
0: Oh, no.
1: I mean, I love it, but it's like you're not eating it out of the can.
0: But I would eat the whole can.
1: I know.
0: And then do, as you said, I would dump all those crackers in there. And sometimes saltines if I didn't have the oyster crackers. And I don't put salt on anything anymore in my life because I know that I've had enough.
1: Yeah.
0: I had too much and I probably shouldn't be doing
1: lick.
0: Right. I shouldn't be doing that anymore.
1: Yeah, you have to show some restraint at an event like this because there's going to be so many to try. You get one, you're like, oh, this is good. Yeah. And then you're like, I got to try 12 more or whatever.
0: So that's going to be a fun event. And we'll have, like I said, we'll have those tickets going out very soon here. But that brings us to our today's top three. And this was a listener suggestion. We're going to stay with food. Listener said, okay. How about Brad and John, you do the top three things that you like to put on the grill? Well, this is a great grilling weekend.
1: Sure.
0: That we have here, so
1: I got a fresh new thing of propane.
0: If we were ever going to do it, this would be one of the weekends to do it for sure. So that's the top three today. Top three things you like to put on the grill. That's pretty easy.
1: Don't you hate when you fire up the grill and you start to and realize that the propane ain't there?
0: Yeah, I went.
1: I hate that.
0: I went a couple weeks ago to make sure I top my thing off. Make sure I'm. This should get me through. This should get me almost to Labor Day weekend. Pretty close to it, anyway. And I got a full tank going. But your top three things that you like putting on the grill, and if you want to, you want to dress it up a little bit. If there's one of the items that you like to put on the grill, if you want a suggestion as to how you prepare it, you can do that if you wish. Or if you just want to give us the 1, 2, 3, that's fine. 360-733-5476. And you can text us at 360-733-KISM. We're going grilling with the top three today.
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1: 552. Well, what day is today?
2: Well, today is the 20th, and that happens to be Weights and Measures Day. And celebrating the standardized measurement systems and the weights and measures. They say the day highlights the critical role of accurate measurements in everyday activities, from buying groceries to engineering to healthcare and scientific research.
1: Okay, so what we want to do today is hear from listeners who weigh stuff for a living. If your job requires you to weigh something, whatever it is, tell us what that is.
2: Or like, it could be groceries, or it could be something from engineering.
1: Do you want to? Or, and we can do measurements too. If it requires either one of those things, what is it? What does your job entail? What is your job title? What is it that you have to weigh? You can text.
3: You know, the human head weighs 8 pounds.
1: 360.
2: Remember that kid.
1: The human head weighs what?
2: The little kid from Jerry Maguire. The little.
1: Oh, yeah.
2: And he's like, the human head. You know what? I know something. The human head weighs 8 pounds. I don't know how he knows that. Maybe he weighed it.
1: So 360-733-5476. If you would like to be considered for some tickets to the Battle of the Chefs, which we talked about a little earlier this morning.
2: You put some weight on at that.
1: The Battle of the Chefs at the Swinomish Casino and Lodge, which is Saturday, noon to 5, where they're.
2: My weights and measures changed that day.
1: Award-winning chefs are going head-to-head with chilies and chowders, and you get to taste those things. Text us. You can include that in your text. If you don't want those tickets, that's fine. Just let us know what it is that you weigh or you measure for a living. 360-733-5476. Jeremy, Texas. Hey, Brad and John, I'm an Instacart delivery driver, so I have to weigh vegetables all day long. Oh, he's weighing vegetables. Yeah. Okay. All right. Give me a pound of meat if you're in the if they want a pound of ham or whatever it might be.
2: Yeah,
1: I guess
2: the deli.
1: Maybe you got to do that. Okay. 360-733-5476. What is it that you're weighing or measuring in your job?
3: Oh, I see what you did.
1: Here's the weight from the band, Brad and John, KISM.

0: Brad and John, 92.9 KISM 559. It is Weights and Measures Day today.
1: That's right.
0: So if you weigh stuff or measure stuff for a living, what is it that you do? All right. I think this is this Jay on the line?
2: No, Jerry.
0: Jerry. I'm sorry. Jerry. Hi, Jerry. And Jerry says, I weigh chicken crap for a living. That's
1: and he's got the little emoji in there. He's got the poop emoji.
0: all right, so how does that work? What are you doing that for?
2: I take a semi-truck into our farms,
0: okay. And
2: I load the chicken crap and then go back to the scale and scale them all so our outgoing trucks at night are not overweight.
0: So, but are you actually loading it yourself or is it already in its form?
2: It's in our barn, so we turn on conveyor systems, open the top of the trailers up, and
1: there's so much dump it in conveyor systems, John.
0: I used to, when I lived in Illinois, I would drive past a chicken farm every day, and the smell was just horrendous. Are you immune to that smell now, or does it still get to you?
2: No. You smell it every day when you pull into the farm.
1: Yeah. There's one.
0: Go ahead.
2: The guys I really pity are mechanics that have to work on those belt trailers when they break.
0: Oh, yeah.
1: Get down under there.
2: And believe me, it's a lot of breakage.
0: Please don't be rough on those trucks.
1: Yeah.
0: And those conveyor belts exactly. And stuff. Yeah.
2: Exactly.
0: And then you got to clean that, your truck out. Do you clean the truck out or does somebody else do that?
2: No, we go to our drivers after they drop those trailers off, they have to get a complete washout.
1: Yeah, but these trailers are dedicated to this task and this task only, right? You don't rinse it out and use it for something else, do you?
2: No.
0: Okay, good.
2: No, they're definitely just for those
0: cake
2: for
0: the cake mix, you know,
1: whatever.
2: And throw some
1: corn in there or something.
0: What's the average weight of chicken crap that you're hauling around?
2: I load the trucks to 105,000 pounds.
1: 105,000. You thought there was a lot of ass on this show.
0: You have almost as much as us.
1: Almost.
0: Who wants that? Where does it go?
2: It goes to, we have farmers all over eastern Washington that take it, and they fertilize their soils with it. Because all our chicken crap is organic because we feed only organic.
0: And does it get liquefied at some point?
2: No, not really.
0: Okay.
2: Yeah. Not that I know of.
1: Man, those sprayer

0: trucks. Those are something else too. That's a whole nother smell.
1: All that stuff. Oh man. All right,
2: Jerry. Fresh country air.
1: Thank you. Happy Weights and Measures Day.
3: Thanks,
1: Jerry. You too. Thank you.
0: Hundreds of thousands of pounds of poop.
1: What is it that you weigh or measure for a living? 360-733-5476. Text that in. We got some big animal news from the zoo this morning.
2: And a couple of blown games last night from the world of sports, and some disrespect for Jackson Smith and Jigba next.
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4: Let's start with some baby news from the Woodland Park Zoo. One of the baby gorillas has been born. There are two expecting gorilla moms right now, and one of the mothers delivered this week. The mother named Jamani gave birth 8.5 months into her pregnancy. The sex of that baby has not been reported. The mother and baby are not on display right now. They're in a sleeping den for the time being. The father is Nadia. He's the daddy of both of these babies. First-time father. The other expecting mom is named Olympia. Both she and Jamani have given birth before. And there are two new hyenas at the Woodland Park Zoo for the first time in 25 years. New hyenas at the zoo, 3-year-old Rozzy and 1-year-old Mosi. They're living next to the lion habitat in the zoo's African savanna. They arrived from Richmond, Virginia. A Bothell police officer shot a 19-year-old man inside a car after a passenger in that car pointed a firearm at the officer. This all began just after midnight Tuesday morning when the officer pulled over that car at a 7-Eleven. The driver got out of the car, ran off, and then a passenger in the car took over the steering wheel, and someone in that car pointed a firearm at the officer. So the officer fired a number of shots. The driver sped away. The 19-year-old was later dropped off at a hospital. He's in stable condition, and as of yesterday, the driver and one other passenger have yet to be brought in. And Naval Base Kitsap is going to participate in the Pentagon's new anti-drone program. Anti-drone systems will be installed in Kitsap. The Kitsap Sun reports this will be the only naval base participating and one of five military installations involved in this. High-energy lasers and high-powered microwave systems are among the tools being used. Those operations will begin later this year. National Weather Service forecast, sunny skies today, 69, even better tomorrow, sunny, and a high of 73. Seattle has 52, Anacortes 49, 46 in Bellingham, 610. Let's do some sports with Trey.
3: Oh, yeah, and the big sport of ski to sea is coming up this weekend, and we've got somebody that's very involved with that that we'll talk to here in just a second. But first, got to get to the Mariners and their one-hit performance last night. They wasted a great outing from Bryce Miller, who had a no-hitter rolling through five innings on just 63 pitches and one walk, but they had scheduled Luis Castillo to come in. They were going to share some of the pitching duties. And Castillo was good out of the gate, but then gives up two runs in the ninth, and the White Sox escape with the 2-1 win last night. The M's two back now. Afternoon game today with Emerson Hancock going for the M's against the White Sox at 1:10. And then the other blown game last night was the Cleveland Collapsaliers. They were up 22 points with 8 minutes left in the fourth quarter. And then Jalen Brunson goes on a run. The Knicks go on a 44-11 run.

0: to force overtime and then go on and get the win and take game one. ESPN said with 7 minutes left in the game, the Cavaliers had a 99.9% chance of winning. And they blew it. Spurs and Oklahoma City game two tonight at 5:30. And then you got your Vegas and Colorado game one. And, John, I'll have to tell you about the disrespect for Jackson Smith and Jigba here in just a little bit. But we have a knucklehead from the NFL to address. But let's talk to our friend Casey.
1: Casey Cleveland is on the phone. All right, well, this is Weights and Measures Day. So we're if you weigh or measure something or someone or whatever for, as part of your living, part of your job, let us know what it is. And Casey weighs people for
0: and measures them
1: and measures people for a living.
0: What
1: and
0: part does she measure?
1: I don't know what she's.
2: I don't measure them all day. I don't measure them all day every day, but I am a coach, so every month or so we do measurements and weights to make sure we're progressing.
0: And is that a celebratory day? Usually,
2: oh, we celebrate. If we don't, if they're not good, if they're not good numbers, I just throw it away.
1: How many athletes do you have in this weekend ski to see?
2: I have 64 athletes competing.
0: Wow. In every different aspect of the race, or are they all kind of specialized in running or something?
2: No, I have 8 full teams, and some people are doing their favorite sport, and some people are doing the event for their first time.
1: Does anybody have more than you? I can't imagine that there's anybody who's got more people than you in this.
2: No, I don't think so. I think it's hard for people to put even one team together because they ask their friends to do it. But I've, over the years, collected, you know, the people that want to do this and want to commit, and I'm the grandma of the race that brings them together.
0: You are the athlete factory.
1: We should point out, we talked years ago, we spoke with you when you rollerbladed, what was it, across the country? That was the thing that you did?
2: Oh, yeah, baby.
1: Yeah, you did that.
0: And then did you race up the Columbia Tower, too?
2: I went up the Columbia Tower a couple times, but I did a 24-hour race. In Florida, we broke a world record. We climbed the height of Mount Everest 2.5 times.
1: Where did you do that in Florida?
0: I thought that was a flat state.
2: Jacksonville. Yeah, the highest points in Jacksonville is a dump.
1: You kept
3: times.
1: Running up the dump? What did you do?
2: I went into a building. This record was in a building. We went 43 stories up for 24 hours.
1: Oh, you kept going and going down and then back up and back.
2: Yeah, we took the elevator down. I got stuck in the elevator for 3.5 hours during that event.
0: That was a welcome rest, wasn't it?
2: I would have just laid down
0: and took a break.
1: So how many times?
2: It was not.
1: Well, how many times in the 24 hours did you go up that building?
2: Oh, goodness. Oh, I don't even know.
1: Well,
2: we climbed over 78,000 feet of elevation, so I'm not sure.
1: Oh, my God. That's crazy. All right.
2: But this weekend is ski to see. This is the race I'm so excited about. You drive around town, and this whole entire town is fit because of this race. There's canoes, there's bikes, there's kayaks.
1: Yeah. It is great.
0: What is your favorite
2: ski leg?
0: I
2: don't even know how to cross country ski.
0: Yeah. What is your favorite leg to do?
2: My favorite was doing the canoe leg with my husband. That was fun.
1: And you're going to do cross country, and you say you don't know how to do it.
2: I did it 9 years ago, but you know that's the fun of this race is you do something new and fun, and you just do it anyways.
1: And you're doing that this weekend. You're going to do cross country, run skiing.
2: Yes, I'm cross country skiing. That's the first leg.
1: Okay.
0: All right. Well, good luck to you and all your teams. And if someone wants to. I don't know, get that kind of training or get into that kind of shape, how do they get a hold of you?
2: My gym name is Driven Athletics because we train driven athletes. You don't have to be fast, but you do have to show up and you have to be driven. So Driven Athletics is our team name. We're neon colors.
0: You sound green, like you're on a treadmill right now.
2: You know, I just got to Taylor Dock. I'm going to go on a run, and at 7 a.m., there's a local Bellingham Plunge Club that jumps off Taylor Dock every Wednesday at 7 a.m.
1: Okay. All right. Yeah, there's some club that does that, like, on Sunday mornings, too. I've seen them out there earlier this spring. I mean, the water had to have been absolutely frigid. We were out there. Yep. We went for an early, like, Sunday morning walk or something, and we saw these people.

0: And they weren't just like young. I don't know if they were exactly my age, but you know, they were.
1: No, they're all ages.
0: They're all ages going in that water first thing in the morning. It's crazy. All right.
1: Yep, I'll be there at 7 a.m.
0: All right,
1: come join me.
0: Let us know how you do on how your team's
2: Tuesday
0: doing.
2: Tuesday morning when we're back in.
0: I mean, you're guaranteed to have somebody finishing well. We've got 64 teams, man. Thanks, Casey.
1: Thank you.
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0: I weigh jars of weed all day. I mean, whether that be 200 to 300 eighths in a day, or sometimes I harvest a plant, which could be 300 to 400 different plants in one day. So all that weight has to be recorded in a system. So
1: Go ahead.
0: Oh, I felt like, you know, that was part of the weights and the measurements.
2: Oh, exactly. Oh, no, definitely. 100%.
1: It is. So,
0: oh, yeah.
1: So how many plants do you have on the property at the farm?
0: Okay, so we have about 8 rooms, and each room has about 300 to 400 plants in it. So we harvest probably about twice a week. So, I mean, I'm doing probably 400 to 500 plants a week, and, you know, all that has to be recorded and do it.
1: Sure.
2: And how much of these plants are traditional, sold as traditional flower in some form or variety, and how much of it gets turned into like oil or tinctures or drinks or whatever?
0: Okay, so that's a great question. Well, we make most of our money on the flower because we have a lot of accounts that purchased that over the years, but we do actually make a lot of extract as well.
1: If you had to place a dollar value on how many rooms did you say you have?
0: About 7 or 8.
1: 7 or 8 rooms
0: constantly
1: turning over
2: in different states of development.
1: Yeah, but what do you think the dollar value is on your 7 or 8 rooms?
0: Okay, so we made over $200,000 as a company last month.
1: Okay, that's good.
3: that's a whole lot of green from that green.
0: Yeah, there's a lot of money in this industry. Yeah,
2: Now, I've also heard that certain growers just can't, there's a glutton of it and you can't get rid of it, or you have to find alternative ways to kind of
0: activate it. We have accounts that are very loyal to our company, and they basically constantly order our product, but it is there's so much of it out there. You got to have the best stuff in this industry, and
2: Henry, please stay on the line.
1: Allow me to make this observation, Brad. Henry does not sound like he ever samples any of his product.
2: Don't get high on your own supply. That's rule number one.
1: No. All right, well, Henry, running that operation there.
2: Henry, let me ask you one last question. I talked to someone one time that was kind of in a similar industry as you, that is dealing and handling it all day, and they have a card in their car. Like, if they get pulled over and the cop says, you smell like weed, you can just show them that card, and you're like,
0: That is 100%.
2: Cool.
0: That is 100% true. Yeah, it's crazy you mentioned that, but it's kind of like not quite a get out of jail free card, but you show them that and you say, well, hey, I've been covered in this stuff all day, so, you know, give me a break.
1: I never smell like this.
0: I actually went into the courthouse the other day to pay a speeding ticket, completely smelling like weed. It worked out.
1: All right, well, keep weighing and measuring, Henry. Thank you.
0: Thank you guys so much. I'm a huge fan.
1: Thanks, dude. Thank you
0: for calling.
1: Thanks for listening. Henry and Stanwood, or Stanweed, as it were.
2: Stanweed.
1: Brad and John, 92.9.

0: KISM 631. Sunny today. We'll be close to 70. It's 46 right now. Our today's top three will be cooking here and about grilling here in about an hour and 15 minutes. A listener suggestion today. Brad and John, why don't you guys do the top three things you like to grill, you like to put on the grill.
1: We got to limit it to three, huh?
0: Because we're coming into a big grilling weekend. So you guys text us your three. We'll give you our three at about 7:45 this morning, 360-733-5476.
1: I mean, I always like a piece of fish, a piece of salmon, but it just seems a little better when it comes off the grill. I don't know if it's psychological or if it's actual physical thing.
0: Well,
1: tangible.
0: Salmon is in my top three favorite things to eat, but I don't like the smell of it in my oven.
1: I gotcha.
0: And I prefer to have it on the grill, and that's definitely going to show up in my top three. But you give us yours this morning at 360-733-5476. News and sports coming next.
1: Yeah, the NFL is getting grilled for their treatment of Jackson Smith and Jigba, and we'll get to that next.
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2: K-I-S-M. 6:36 news time with a great looking forecast for this Wednesday. And don't forget, Friday is the kickoff to the 92 Days of Summer Kolschun Trackside Beer Garden with Scott Less between 3 and 6. Someone's going to be the official first instant qualifier of the summer.
3: The Lummi Ferry service is running again. The Whatcom Chief was taken out of service earlier this week, but they did resume their runs again at 5 o'clock yesterday afternoon, so that is going. In Whatcom County, Axton Road has been a very dangerous place in the last week. Two people were killed in a fiery overnight crash in Laurel just before midnight Monday on West Axton Road. Both drivers pronounced dead at the scene there. That's the second fatal crash on West Axton Road in less than a week. In Port Orchard, a 25-year-old woman went drunk driving through a school zone and then crashed into a tree. Someone saw this woman swerving all over the road and called 911. Before she hit the tree, she had stopped at a crosswalk and remained stationary for several minutes, even after traffic cleared, and then she veered off the road and drove her Mini Cooper into a tree. Deputies found multiple adult beverages containers in her vehicle. She was booked into the Kitsap County Jail. And with all this news that you just heard in the last minute or so regarding folks behind the wheel, deaths on Washington roads actually dropped once again last year for the second year in a row, according to state data released this week. 659 people died in vehicle crashes in 2025 compared to 737 in 2024 and 809 deaths 2 years ago. Still, the numbers are much higher than the pre-pandemic years. And nearly half of the vehicle deaths last year involved some sort of impairment. And did you ever do something similar to this as a child? In Edmonds, a 12-year-old had to be rescued by the fire department after she climbed 20 feet up a tree and then couldn't get down.
2: It's always harder to go down.
3: This happened at a school. This was at 5 o'clock Monday afternoon. The girl climbed the tree and then was afraid to climb back down. So they had to bring the fire department out. They extended the ladder truck, and a firefighter helped her down and then gave her a ride home in the fire truck.
2: It's like yesterday in the late edition of I Can't Believe It's News. There's a guy out in Quilcene, I think it was, that his 125-pound dog, Gidget, chased a coyote and went over a cliff, about 40 feet down a cliff, and then the guy went down to try and rescue his dog, but his dog was too big. He couldn't push him back up the hill, and the firefighters had to come pull him off of there.
3: Yeah. Do you suppose the 12-year-old told mom and dad? Maybe she had to when she was being dropped off at the house by the fire department truck. You know, a fire truck pulls up to the house and their daughter gets out. What's that all about?
2: Can you just ladder me up to the bedroom? Yeah. I can bypass my parents.
3: Yeah. Sunny today, a high of 69. Sunny tomorrow, a high of 73. It's 51 in Mukilteo, 43 in Maple Falls, 46 in Bellingham at 6:40, the sports with Brad.
2: Yeah, afternoon baseball for the Mariners against the White Sox in town with a 1-10 first pitch for Emerson Hancock. After Bryce Miller had a great outing yesterday, but he was sharing the load with Luis Castillo, and Luis Castillo hadn't been able to pack that load lately. And he gives up 2 in the ninth, and the M's lose 2-1. We managed just one hit, Julio Rodriguez in the first. So we're two back. And a new 110 today. The Knicks flipped the script on the Cleveland Cavaliers. The Knicks go on a 44-11 run to close out the fourth quarter score and overtime, and end up winning after the Cavs are up 22 with 8 minutes to go. Unbelievable. On the tube tonight, and that was overtime.

0: overtime. The game one between San Antonio and Oklahoma City went to double OT. See what Wimby's got for OKC tonight with game two at 5 o'clock on 5:30 on Channel 5. The Storm are in action with Connecticut in town at 7, and it's Vegas, Colorado, game one of the Western Conference Finals. But let's go to football. And Jackson Smith and Jigma. You remember right before the Super Bowl, they had that award ceremony, and he got the Offensive Player of the Year award, and the guy came out and butchered his name when he did the announcement. That, you think that would be enough disrespect for a player of his caliber. But the reigning Associated Press Offensive Player of the Year, Jackson Smith and Jigma, posted to Instagram that when the trophy showed up, it was mislabeled. The trophy says... it says the 2025 Defensive Player of the Year.
1: And it's got his name on it?
0: Yes. It's got his name on it. And then it says the 2025 Defensive Player of the Year. He said, I just want to expose them. It's getting disrespectful, guys. And then the NFL fired back and they said, of course, like the teams he played against this year, we know how great an offensive player he is. We just had a problem spelling it. And then if you look at the trophy, too, there's a point there where it says, player of the year and the year. There's no space in between it. And so Jackson called that out. He goes, one word? Come on, man. It's getting disrespectful at this point. You know, he is the highest paid receiver in the NFL at $168 million for 4 years and set all kinds of records and stuff. You'd think you'd get his name right at the ceremony and get the position award right on the trophy.
1: Yeah, who's doing the trophy work? Mr. Magoo?
2: Steve Harvey?
1: Whidbey Island. 911 in a few minutes here on the Brad and John Show. 92.9 KISM.

0: Brad and John, 92.9 KISM, 646. Outstanding day again today. Sunshine and a high of 69. It's going to be even a few digits higher and better for tomorrow. We're sitting at 46 right now. Metallica fans, we got an opportunity for you to get to the Sphere and see them in concert. Metallica, the key word, the first one of the day, coming between 8 and 8:30 this morning. You get another chance with Guy Ovanell at noon, and Scott Less will throw out a keyword in the 4 o'clock hour today. We've got some Whidbey Island 911 waiting.
1: Yeah, and yesterday our top three was the top three things you think about when you think about the state of Maryland. I'm going to think about this Maryland knucklehead for a while next.
2: It's Brad and John. Right back on KISM.
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6: Sharp as marbles.
3: Cross country. For some 911 calls. John will finish it off with some Whidbey Island 911 calls, and we'll tell you about a 911 call that came in from a Maryland Walmart last month, and they just busted the guy responsible for it. He's a man from New Jersey. He's 36 years old, Anthony Rhodes. And he was taken into custody last week in New Jersey after he was connected to an arson and theft that took place in the Maryland Walmart. Investigators say video captured the masked suspect loading a grocery cart with boxes of fireworks, then dousing them in camping fuel and setting it on fire in the kids' clothing section of the store. When the fireworks started going off, customers and staff start fleeing the store. And that's when
7: Except the kids.
3: Yeah.
7: This is cool.
3: And then that's Anthony's diversion tactic. So he can break into the jewelry counter and stole multiple pieces of jewelry worth nearly $10,000. Now, you think that's a pretty healthy number there. But the store suffered nearly $10 million in damage due to fire damage, destroyed inventory, and the cleanup from the smoke and the soot. He had the mask on, but he was wearing a Jefferson University baseball T-shirt. And that helped the investigators track him down. The university was quick to say, he never played here. He never went here or played
7: here. Not our guy.
3: That's not our guy. But if you load up a grocery cart full of fireworks and hit it with camping fuel and set it off so you can rob some jewelry from Walmart, you're in the knucklehead race today.
2: Attention, citizens. The calls you are about to hear are true.
8: That's right.
2: Really?
8: Now listen real close, man.
2: Whidbey Island 911.
8: All right, tunnel mouth. Let's all save time.
2: With Brad and John.
8: Liars, cheats, con men, the class of Skid Row.
2: KISM.
8: Well, then dig this.
7: A classic edition of Whidbey Island 911. Here are some hardcore emergencies that the dispatchers had to deal with beginning Monday, August 22nd, 6:37 p.m. Monticello Way. 911 caller says, I'm being attacked by my neighbor's goat. Wednesday, August 24th, 10:55 p.m., Riggins Street. 911 caller says, some guy just walked into my house. Thursday, August 25th, 4:43 p.m., Deer Lake Park. 911 caller says, looks like we got a woman over here eating a dead deer.
3: Damn.
7: And she's screaming. And finally, Sunday, August 21st, 9:30 a.m., Jones Road. 911 caller says, a bald man is in my yard, and he's grabbing my chickens.
8: I'll call the office, get a couple of black and whites up here to take them in.
7: Today's top three is on the grill. The three favorite things you like to grill as we come into a grilling weekend. Text those off, 360-733-7255.

0: Brad and John, KISM. All right, let's get listener Rodney in before he has to go into his meeting this morning. We were talking about the Josh Naylor bobbleheads. And Brittany, what time did she line up last night?
1: My daughter got there last night about 3:45, 3 hours before the first pitch. And the line was from T-Mobile Park all the way down that street meet alley past the football stadium.
0: Rodney, you texted us a picture from the night before, from Monday night, the first night of the Naylor bobble giveaway. What time did you get in line?
2: Right about the same time as Brad's daughter. We got down there about 3:45, and since they're giving 10,000 away, and it's my mom's birthday today.
0: Oh, happy
2: birthday. She collects those bobbleheads, so I wanted to make sure we got one.
0: Yeah.
2: And so we just got down there early, and there was probably 100 people in front of us, but by the time they opened the gates at 5:10, you could not even walk down any sidewalk around that stadium.
1: Wow.
0: So you got to be in line for these giveaways. You got to be in line a couple hours beforehand to assure that you get them when they're doing it. What is it, a 10,000? That's what it was. They capped it at 10,000?
2: Yeah.
1: Over the course of maybe 2 nights, yeah.
0: Yeah, I think it was 10,000 each night is what they, I think, is what they ended up doing. All right. Yeah. Well, that's good. A heads up.
1: How many bobbleheads and things does your mom have?
2: Oh, she has boxes of bobbleheads. Oh, birthdays, Mother's Day, people are giving them to her. She's been collecting them for 25 years.
0: What's the most unique bobblehead she has, kind of bobblehead that she has? It'd be kind of surprising.
2: Well, she's got a

0: really cool Randy Johnson and Dan Wilson together.
1: Oh, cool.
2: A combo. Okay. That's cool.
0: Yeah.
2: I like those. All right. Thanks, Rodney.
0: Yep. You guys have a good day.
2: Thanks for listening.
1: Yeah, man. Brittany learned her lesson. We went a month ago or so, and they had the Humpy Plushie Night, and she got down there before us because she lives down in Seattle. I'm just going to go down early to make sure I get one. She went down like an hour and a half early and she didn't get one. So she said, this time, Josh Naylor's her favorite player. So, she went down 3 hours early.
2: Yeah, those bobbleheads, those are home run nights for the Mariners. I wonder if they like flex. You know how teams flex price now? I wonder if they flex price
1: on some of the merch.
2: Yeah.
1: And what was the deal with the whole stands full of people wearing no shirts? What was that all about? They kept flashing back. I didn't hear what they were talking about.
2: I don't understand.
1: Is this something about Brad Adam or something?
2: No. It's a movement or a thing that's been going on in sports for, I don't know, maybe a couple of years now. And it's called, don't ask me where it originated or why, they call it tarps off. Taking your shirt off. And guys are doing this in different sporting events. And I think it's mostly baseball, but I think it's happened at hockey and soccer and stuff like that. I don't know. I'm not sure why this has started, but it's usually like young guys that are doing this thing.
1: A lot of time we'll have the sound down because we're doing homework or reading something or whatever, and I just keep looking up and they're showing people with no shirts on. I'm like, what is going on?
2: To this point, as far as I know, it's only guys who've been doing it.
1: But if you want to see me in line 3 hours early, you do tell me the night that the girls are doing it, and I'll be there early.
2: Well, and because the whole section, the idea, I think, is to get a picture of this whole topless section. And so if you're going... If you're a girl and you're going with your guy, I don't know if you get you have to, at least when they do the picture, you're getting out of there.
1: I don't know.
2: Unless you're being a part of it.
1: Unless you're a player.
2: Yeah, let's see. You know, that could be. We got news and sports coming next.
1: It sounded like a great crowd, but they all walked out of there bummed out. We'll get to it last night. Brad.

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6: Oh, fishers and hunters, well, Fish and Wildlife will no longer be accepting cash payments for licenses as of June 11th. They're only going to be accepting plastic or checks. It has something to do with the phasing out of the penny. Fish and Wildlife says it would cost thousands to update its point of sale system to accommodate rounding sales to the nearest nickel. So this is the way they're going to be going. The department has already transitioned from issuing paper or plastic licenses. They don't do that anymore. The license is now mobile. However, you can print a license at home or at a license dealer location. A Bothell police officer shot a 19-year-old man inside a car after a passenger in that car pointed a firearm at the officer. It all began just after midnight Tuesday morning when the officer pulled over that car at a 7-Eleven. The driver got out of the car and ran off, and then a passenger in the car took over the steering wheel, and someone in that car pointed a firearm at the officer. Officer fired a number of shots. Driver sped away. The 19-year-old was later dropped off at a hospital. He's in stable condition. And as of yesterday, the driver and one other passenger had yet to be brought in. Naval Base Kitsap is going to participate in the Pentagon's new anti-drone program. Anti-drone systems will be installed in Kitsap. The Kitsap Sun reports this will be the only naval base participating and one of five military installations involved. High-energy lasers and high-powered microwave systems are among the tools being used. Operations will begin later this year. Only one Washington city made the annual top 50 list of the best places to live in America from U.S. News and World Report. Sammamish came in at number 21 on that list. Among the criteria to determine the rankings, quality of education, air quality, health care availability, cost of living, crime rates, and job market, Carmel, Indiana finished number one. That is an Indianapolis suburb, population 99,000. And then another town in Indiana came in at number two. Fishers, Indiana, ranked second, followed by Flower Mound, Texas.
5: Flower Mound.
6: The best cities, the best places to live in America. And one of the guys who created the Tickle Me Elmo doll. Where is that Tickle Me Elmo doll? Yeah, then we had him in here.
5: Yeah, he was laughing about something until he got fired or something, didn't he?
6: Elmo got fired?
5: Well, wasn't there some kind of scandal involving Elmo?
6: I remember. Well, yeah, there was something. But anyway, the guy who created the Tickle Me Elmo doll, he's dead. Toy inventor Greg Hyman. He was 78 years old. The Tickle Me Elmo originally started as something called Tickles the Chimp. When the inventor pitched Tickles the Chimp to the Tyco toy company, Tyco put their own spin on it. Tyco was looking for an Elmo toy. So Tickles the Chimp was scrapped and replaced with Tickle Me Elmo. And then that debuted in 1996. Tyco initially produced 400,000 of these things, which were sold out by the day after Thanksgiving. And the company was scrambling to make more. They were filling Boeing 747s to deliver these things.

0: Tickle Me Elmos. There were reports of frantic parents ambushing toy store employees. A clerk at a Walmart in Canada was trampled by a scrum of shoppers as he was unpacking a late-night shipment. He suffered a broken rib and a concussion. The things retailed for $29.99, but at the height of its popularity, they were going for as much as $7,000 on the black market. They were, and then there were also some unauthorized ripoffs like the Tickle Me Elmo marijuana pipes. Your National Weather Service forecast.
1: I mean, we were talking about waiting in line a couple hours to get a bobblehead and stuff. Some of those people waited in line like all weekend to get that stuff.
0: Sunny today, a high of 69. Sunshine tomorrow, a high of 73. It's 50 in Vancouver, BC, 10 Celsius, 52 Pike Place, and 46 in Bellingham, 7-Eleven, the Sports with Brad.
1: Yeah, my daughter Brittany waited in line 3 hours to get the Josh bobblehead, Josh Naylor bobblehead, and then had to wait, you know, that was standing in line, then went inside and sat and waited for an hour or something for the game to start, then saw one run, the one hit from the Mariners in the first inning, sat all the way to the ninth inning, and then watched them lose 2-1. Luis Castillo walked a couple White Sox to lead off the ninth inning, and then those runs scored on singles from Meredith and Benintendi. But so the M's lose. And they'll try and get one back today. They're two games back. Emerson Hancock at 110 this afternoon. Knicks, they were trailing the Cleveland Cavaliers by 22 points with 8 minutes left in the game. They go on a 44-11 run to force overtime and get the win. The Collapsaliers had a 99.9% chance of winning with 7:49 left to go in the game, and they blew it. Overtime win for the Knicks in game one. It was a double overtime win for the Spurs in game one over Oklahoma City, and the Thunder have a chance to get even tonight with game two. It's game one of Vegas and Colorado on the ice in the Western Conference Finals from the NHL, and the Storm have Connecticut in town. But John, let me tell you this. This is a strange sports story. Big weekend in Montreal. The Canadian Grand Prix is this weekend, and it is a huge race. There was 325,000 people attending last year's events for the F1 race, and this year the exotic dancers in Montreal are planning to strike over this weekend, looking for improved working conditions, and they want to change the nightly fees that dancers must pay. Like, you know how bands used to have to pay to play? You'd have to pay the club for the right to use the stage, and then you kind of try and collect on the back end. Yeah. That's what the dancers have to do in Montreal. And they say, we think the Grand Prix is the best time to strike. The clubs are at their busiest, making it the most lucrative period of the year for our boss. During this time, despite management making more money, the dancers have to put up with a list of new rules, increased bar fees, and generally worse working conditions. They want the workplace to be sanitized a little bit, I guess. I don't know. Wipe down the pole, maybe. They said some dancers will, they've got, during the five nights of the Formula One, one club in Montreal is charging the dancers $110 per night. That company is making about $33,000 from that fee alone on an average of 60 dancers at the club a night. Some dancers, since it's not, the participation is optional, John, so it's unclear how many dancers will actually go on strike, or if they'll bring, does that mean they bring in scab dancers? If the real dancers are on strike? Scab dancers is not a good answer.
0: Run the numbers again. What are they making a night?
1: The club says the group claims that during the five nights of the Formula One events, one club in Montreal was charging $110 a night.
0: For a dancer to dance there.
1: That's what I understand.
0: But then
1: that's
0: did she get to keep the rest of...
1: She gets to keep the rest of what she makes.
0: But
1: 60 dancers in there. You know,
0: well, it's got to be. Is it the size of a Walmart? I mean, 60 dancers. Jeez, they must be knocking into each other all the time.
1: Well, everybody's got a different thing they like. You know, different sizes, tastes.
0: So, what are they going to pick? Is that what they're going to do?

0: I'm not sure. Yeah, I'd love to see that picket line. I don't know, but the weekend, the race is, they say Saturday night. The strike is set for Saturday night. The race for the Canadian Grand Prix is on Sunday. And the exotic dancers.
1: Well, no, don't you think there'll be other, these strippers there, they're mobile. When there's a Super Bowl going on,
0: yeah.
1: We always hear about this, about strippers are coming in from other cities to...
0: Sex workers.
1: Well, those too, but they're coming in from other cities to populate the clubs because they know that there's a lot of money to be made and all of that. So I would bet there'll be scab strippers in Montreal this weekend.
0: Probably so.
1: Now, will the girls, do they have picket signs and heels and they're
0: I will look into it further, John. This is all I have on it right now. I don't know if they plan to, I mean, how are people going to know you're on strike? I mean, every bar is completely packed. It's, you know, if there's no dancers in there, okay, well, whatever. But I mean, unless you're out there picketing through the streets when there's hundreds of thousands of people in there.
1: Then you're going to have the guys who are going to, you know, they aren't going to pay the full for a scab dancer. It's not going to full tip.
0: In the Fremont district of Vegas and stuff, there'll be girls down there wearing next to nothing, doing all kinds of dancing and taking pictures with people and stuff. It'll just be going on in the street at that point.
1: That's a rough deal. All right, we have about an hour from now the Metallica word, you know, for the flyaway to Vegas to see Metallica at the Sphere, the first one sometime between 8 and 8:30 this morning. Our today's top three is on the grill. Top three things you love to grill.
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4: Today is Weights and Measurements Day. So if you weigh something for a living, that's part of your job, or measure something for a living, reach out to us. 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
5: What have we heard so far?
4: Jerry, talked to him earlier this morning. He weighs chicken manure living.
5: How many? By the hundreds of thousands of pounds.
4: I forget how many tons he packs into a truck each day. And then Henry is a weed farmer, and he, you know, he measures and weighs the weed every single day. That's part
5: and
4: of
5: documents
4: his
5: it.
4: Occupation. What about you? 360-733-5476. Here's a text from a listener in Vancouver. Good morning, Brad and John. I'd like to start out by saying how much I enjoy your show in the morning. You guys are seriously the best ever. I used to be a waitress at a strip bar in Niagara Falls, Canada.
5: All right, I'm listening.
4: She says, the girls were constantly on the stage. There was never a break between dancers. Is this what the strippers in Montreal are for?

0: at on stage, it was 100 to be at the club.
1: Oh, to kind of do private dances and things like that, maybe? Back, like, instead of, you know, just working the
0: booths?
1: Yeah,
0: back then they made a ton of money, she says, in the private rooms. And if they went on stage, the guys would cover the stage lying on their backs with $5 bills rolled in their mouths, so they made that money back. Not saying that the bar was justified in the money they took, because I could go on and on about where all they brought in extra cash on top of liquor sales, but that's how it went down in Niagara Falls. All right. Thank you, Brad and John at KISM.com.
1: This guy's 81 today.
0: Pete is 81, huh?
1: Yeah.
0: Brad and John, 92.9, KISM. Do a windmill for Pete Townsend today.

0: a belated birthday to Pete Townsend. He turned 81 yesterday. Brad and John, Classic Rock 92.9 KISM, and here we are with some sunshine Wednesday. It's a wine Wednesday, if you don't know. Wine Wednesday, have something to sip on, and or something savory, if, or something sweet. The Sampson Estates Winery has a summer schedule that starts on May 27th with extended hours, and the concert series begins June 13th with Sunset Superman performing live. And they're always a big part of the 92 days of summer. Fruit into wine, Nooksack Valley, and the Wine Wednesday with Sampson Estates.
1: And I want to thank all of our listeners on Vancouver Island who have sent us suggestions via text and email for what to do this weekend when Christine and I are in Victoria and on Vancouver Island. Thanks. We'll go through all the texts and emails and kind of put together a list of things to do. Well, we're there on Saturday and Sunday, but a lot of good suggestions. We are mobile. We will have a car when we're out there, so we might be doing a little bit of driving around. A lot of it's going to have to depend on the weather. It's looking like Saturday is going to be a home run, and right now that's Sunday. Brad, it's looking like Sunday, like maybe the first half of the day is good. We have to see how Sunday
0: all right
1: goes. But you can keep sending those off to me. Text in at 360-733-5476.
0: As long as the rain holds off for Saturday night, because we got an outdoor concert with Primus. Sunday, okay, a little drizzle won't be so bad.
1: Saturday is looking good, right now. We got news and sports coming up next, and we'll have a guy to deal with here at the end of this newscast who was this close to becoming the knucklehead of the week and maybe of the year.
0: And afternoon baseball. Beautiful day for that. And the M's need one after last night. We'll get to it next.
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6: Okay, in Whatcom County, Axton Road has been a trouble spot in the last week or so. Two people were killed in a fiery overnight crash in Laurel. This was just before midnight Monday on West Axton Road. And that's the second fatal crash on West Axton in less than a week. Baby news from the Woodland Park Zoo. One of the baby gorillas has been born. There are two expecting gorilla moms right now. One of the moms delivered this week. The mother, Jemani, gave birth 8.5 months into her pregnancy.
5: Do they usually go 9? Is it similar to the
6: gestation? The mom and baby are not on display right now. I don't think you can go see them. They're in a sleeping den for the time being. I wonder if they give you cameras so you can see them.
5: Gorilla pregnancies last 8.5 to 9 months.
6: Well, she was right on target. The father is Nadia. He is the daddy of both of these babies. First time daddy.
5: Two different women, two babies, same enclosure. He's going to want a bus ticket out.
6: The other expecting mom is named Olympia. Both she and Jemani have given birth before. So the moms, they've done this. They don't need him. Well, because Kwame, he didn't help out with his kids in that zoo for years. Now they say he has. Kwame has been like...
5: He's in the grandfather role
6: he's
5: now?
6: He's been domesticated now. Okay. Yeah, now he does help out with the kids. And there are two new hyenas at the Woodland Park Zoo for the first time in 25 years. New hyenas. A 3-year-old and a 1-year-old. They're living next to the lion habitat in the zoo's African savanna. They arrived from the Richmond, Virginia Zoo. A zoo official, Woodland Park Zoo official, says the hyena is often misunderstood. They are characterized by their tendency to scavenge and their eerie laugh, but they are highly intelligent and have one of the most complex social systems in the animal kingdom. Unlike wolves or coyotes, which live in packs of 5 to 15, anchored by a breeding pair, hyenas live in a matriarchal clan, up to 130 individuals. Wow. That's a pack. They usually hunt cooperatively in small groups or solo, but they all defend the clan's den from lions and other hyena clans. Well, good luck. Even if you're a lion, good luck. 130 of those coming at you. When hunting, hyenas can chase down prey at about 37 miles an hour for long distances.
5: Yeah, I don't remember exactly what the animal was paired off, but when we were talking last week about Barrett's book series, the Who Would Win, and they pit animals against other animals that wouldn't normally.

0: normally fight, but like they'll give you all the characteristics and the tale of the tape about this animal and what if it fought with it. And hyenas are bad. You don't want to mess with them.
1: They're very underrated because they're like, you know, they operate as a gang. And they have super jaws. They crunch down on everything that's left of a carcass, including bones and hooves.
0: Super jaw.
1: They eat it all. All right, and then there's this guy. He's lucky. He found the multi-million dollar winning lottery ticket just days before it expired. And he found it in an old pair of pants. The New Jersey Lottery put the word out. Hey, this ticket expires on May 22nd. Somebody's going to have to find this. If it's yours, it's going to expire on May 22nd. So that's just a couple days away. And they knew where the ticket was purchased. This is a pick six thing. And so a guy who frequents that convenience store, he stopped in to talk to the employees of the store. And he said, yeah, you guys know me, right? I come and they're like, we know that you buy tickets here from time to time. Yeah. All right. Well, and this is the place. Yeah. They said, yeah, this is the place. All right. Well, I guess. And they told him, go home and double check your old tickets. So he went into his house and he was looking in every spot he could find, looking for some old tickets. And then he started checking every pants pocket possible. And after checking a few pair of pants, he found a crumpled pick six ticket from last May worth $5.9 million. And he just got it in under the wire. He went to the New Jersey Lottery office last week, 8 days away from expiring, and he got $5.9 million.
0: You think about how nice it is to reach into a pair of pants and find an old crinkled up $5 bill or something.
1: Oh, how do you live with that? If you know, if he had found that this weekend, you know, past the deadline, how do you live with that? Every single time a bill comes in, every single time somebody is hitting you up for some money or something or other, you got
0: when the universe just puts a zap on you, tires, whatever.
1: I don't think you tell anybody that, by the way. If that's you, if that happened to you. I think you got to keep that quiet. You got to live with that on you, because you can't have people reminding you all the time.
0: So he did find it. It was in his jeans.
1: He found it with days left on
0: in his blue jeans.
1: In one of a pair of old jeans, I guess, old pants.
0: Hey, isn't that great though? When you find money in an old pair of pants or like a pair of your old summer shorts or something, you're like, "What is in this pocket? Hey, that's a $20 bill." Well, this is $5 million.
1: But that's weird though, that he hadn't, like, for a year?
0: Wore those jeans?
1: Or very rarely, right? Because if you'd washed them or something a few times, the ticket would have probably worn away. And
0: there are times, though, when I got, like, my work pants and stuff that hardly ever, ever, ever go into the wash thing. I just take them off, fold them up, put them back on the shelf kind of thing or whatever.
1: Yeah.
0: Unless they're, like, muddy. You could take them off and fold them and put them in something, and, you know, I didn't see them for a while.
1: Sunshine today.
0: Especially if the season changed.
1: High of 69. Sunny tomorrow, and a high of 73. 54 Seattle, 51 Anacortes, 48 in Bellingham, 742 the sports with Brad.
0: Great weekend to hit some golf balls. Great day to hit some golf balls. Holmes Harbor Golf Course has views of the Puget Sound. A $39 twilight rate will get you a cart, too. And it's a 20-minute ferry ride out of Mukilteo. HolmesHarborGolfCourse.com. The Mariners snatched defeat from the jaws of victory. They went into the ninth with a 1-0 lead. And Luis Castillo walks the first couple batters, and you know that's not going to end well. And it didn't. They lose 2-1 to the White Sox, and they're 2 games back, 4 games under 500. When they do 110 businessman special today, Emerson Hancock and the White Sox. We'll have to get into a little thing the Mariners are doing at the T-Mobile Park about speed dating a little later, but we got to speed through some sports here as we're pushing the clock up. Another blown win. Snatching defeat from the jaws of victory was the Cleveland Cavaliers. I've decided to call them the Cleveland Collapsaliers this morning because they had a 22-point lead with 8 minutes left in the game.

0: in the Garden and blew it. The Knicks go on a 44-11 run to force overtime and take game one. You got the Spurs and OKC game two coming up tonight. And you've got game one of Vegas and Colorado. And Jaxon Smith-Njigba got his trophy for the Offensive Player of the Year. The NFL sent the trophy out, and then they had to send out the apology because he got the trophy and it's mislabeled. It says the 2025 Defensive Player of the Year, and there's another typo on there. Get it right. 743 on the Brad and John Show. How many, I mean, you only make, what, 7-8 trophies a year?
1: Yeah.
0: Get it right.
1: Time to contract with a new trophy company. 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All right, well, I lost my story here, so I'll just kind of tell you what it's all about. It's about the Yellowstone series.
0: Oh, yeah, the Beth and Rip one?
1: Yes.
0: Dutton Ranch.
1: There was a vicious... Now, last Friday, we read a couple of really positive reviews, and I thought for equal time I'd read one that was really negative about it.
0: Well, I mean, you know, I mean, I can see how maybe this one came out positive because that Marshall's was so bad. It was not up to the standards of Yellowstone and some of the other prequel sequel things.
1: All right, I found it. I like this because this is a series that I don't know if you and Taryn have this thing where there's a series that you're watching that you like and she does not like, or vice versa, where you have one and you're like, I can't believe you're watching that. I'm not going to watch that with you anymore. Well, it's the whole Yellowstone thing. Christine thinks that Taylor Sheridan is so cliche and so, like, she spent some time in Montana and she thinks all the Yellowstone stuff is like, well, and of course it is. But I still find it entertaining. Sure. I know that there aren't mafia cowboys in Montana, but it's fun to pretend that there are, you know?
0: I'm with you. I like watching it.
1: You know,
0: I watched every incarnation of this whole vehicle.
1: And she's watched them, I think because of me, she's watched almost all of them. Like every
0: incarnation. She wants to see you in a cowboy hat and boots.
1: She did like the old ones, like the 1820, what were the
0: 1883 and 1921?
1: She liked. But the modern ones, she does not. She doesn't care for. But I watched
0: it. Well, skip Marshall's.
1: I did watch the first two of the Rip and Beth series. And
0: are you going to rip it or are you going to?
1: I'm going to stay with it. She'll never watch it. I did this because this is even more obnoxious than the original Yellowstone. But I know you can turn your brain off. It's predictable and all that stuff. But I kind of like it. I don't know. What can I say?
0: You don't have to apologize to me.
1: So here's the takedown review of it. It's kind of funny the way they wrote it anyway. This is the Wall Street Journal's review of it. One of the more flagrant violations of original thought is the pairing up of, you know, they have a kid. Rip and Beth have a kid that they like adopted or something.
0: Yes.
1: Well, they didn't like the kid is now dating some rodeo girl, and they didn't like that.
0: Barrel raiser.
1: Anyway, so then they go on to say, for every random religious reference a character makes, there are a dozen F-bombs dropped in what must be interpreted as a bid for authenticity, though the effect is simply gratuitous and vulgar. With the exception of Annette Bening and Ed Harris, they're both in this series. Ed Harris is really good in this new one, Brad. With the exception of Annette Bening and Ed Harris, he playing the town's wise vet, there isn't a decent actor within a day's ride of Dutton Ranch. Kelly Riley, whose Beth is unbearably snide, doesn't really act, but is still a presence, partly because she dresses like a roadhouse waitress rather than a cattle mogul. Cole Hauser is a complete mystery. He plays Rip. Less talent than mass, and whose ever-present sunglasses seem less an accessory than a crutch. If you can't see his eyes, it's tough to judge his performance, but we can see enough.
0: He's more hat than horse. Yeah,
1: that's what they say. There's a lot of genuine frontier gibberish in Dutton Ranch, as there is in many a Taylor Sheridan show where people exchange bumper sticker platitudes and wear their virtue on their Carhartt sleeves. There's no one to like on Dutton Ranch. They're just mean. It's surprising how boring that can be. Good. Well, I'm still going to...
0: Yeah, I'll still watch it. We're probably going to...

0: We'll probably speed watch through all of it this holiday weekend. Yeah. They hit everything we can anyway.
1: Well, they got thrown on the grill.
2: Today's top three, we're going to the grill here in just a couple seconds. Top three things you love putting on the grill as we head into Memorial.

0: Today's top three.
1: Three.
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4: We're grilling today. Listener suggestion for a top three today. Thank you to the person who sent this one in. Since we're going into the Memorial weekend, Brad and John, how about the top three things you like to put on the grill? All right, we'll give you our three. You give us your three. Number one for me is easy, salmon. That is my favorite to do.
5: In your preparation?
4: Salmon on the grill. Oh, just a little olive oil, pepper, and some lemon. That's about it.
5: Lemon needs,
4: seasoning. Yeah. That's all we need to do. Number two, I love asparagus on the grill. And I like the challenge of it because you have to do it. It's like you have, if you go 30 seconds too long or not
5: mushy.
4: Quite, it's going to get mushy on you. So I like the challenge.
5: But I don't
4: asparagus.
5: Like going under too, where it's still too hard.
4: Yeah, but I'd rather go under than over on it.
5: Probably.
4: But yes. And then I love the grill flavor that works into the asparagus. And then number three is chicken. Again, this is another one, that I've mastered on my grill for the tenderness. It took me a long time to figure out exactly how many minutes and the exact temperature on my grill, but I got it down. And so chicken is number three. What do you got, Brad?
5: Oh, yeah. Well, I love having my propane freshly filled, and I'm ready to go with that Weber. And

0: And you and I are like in a lot of ways. Salmon is one of them. I do mine with a little olive oil, some brown sugar, and some soy. But nonetheless, salmon's always better in the grill. Asparagus as well. That's probably my vegetable of choice off the grill. And when it comes to cooking steaks, it's made so much easier now because I ended up getting this great grill thermometer, and I can, the chicken and the steak, I can peg the temperature every single time, and I never miss.
1: What? And that is the, like, the best feeling in the world.
0: It is.
1: Once you have mastered the exact time and temperature on something, and you know exactly when to flip it and all that, and you know it's going to be great coming off the grill.
0: Is... And unless it's like, this is perfect for me, but then you got a picky father-in-law that's like, this needs to go back on. And I'm like, what are you talking about?
1: Well, I take it off. And
0: you want some beef jerky?
1: This is the way I do it. All right, let's go to the listeners. Bob is giving you oysters, asparagus, and corn on the cob. All right, thank you, Bob.
0: Matt, he's with me. Ribeyes, that's the one I like. Get a marbling in there. Thin, fatty pork chops and chicken wings.
1: All right, 360-733-5476 from the 818 in California. Listener says ribs, salmon, and burgers are the way to go.
0: Jeff in the 425, baby back ribs. Smash burgers and chicken thighs.
1: Rodney and Wooly gives you green lip mussels. Have you had that?
0: Yes, I am.
1: Steak and wieners.
0: Yes. Aaron, favorite grilled things? Corn. Yes, that I probably should have put that there. Peppers and carne asada.
1: All right, 360-733-5476. Jim, ribeyes, pork chops, rack of ribs. Okay, Jay, pork ribs, steak, asparagus, 360-733-5476. What do you have for your three that you love throwing on the grill?
0: Diced and seasoned potatoes and foil, salmon cod with lemon, pepper, mayo, and garlic, and a steak does not matter the cut for Jeff.
1: So give us your top three, and if you have a suggestion for a top three, we love taking those into 360-733-5476, and happy grilling.
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0: The Brad John Show, Classic Rock 92.9 KISM. And it's going to be one of those afternoons where you want to be outside, and you're probably going to have to take the Mariner game with you on the radio or something, because it's afternoon action today.
1: Oh, all right. I'll do that. Maybe take that out on the little kayak today. What time are we starting?
0: Well, 1:10.
1: Okay. All right, we got...
0: It's probably going to be, what, 70 degrees by then?
1: News here in just a second. I don't know if you did something like this as a kid where you got a little in over your head and you needed the authorities to bail you out as like a 12-year-old. We'll tell you this story from our backyard coming up in the news.
2: Brad and John. Coming back. KISM.

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4: 806, The Brad and John Show, and some sunshine for Hump Day. 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
5: All right. Hello to, let's see, who were we saying hello to? Let's see. Ed listens to us in Randall. He gives us his top three. Randall. Randall is, that's in between.
6: That's deep.
5: That's in between Mount Rainier and Mount St. Helens. That's way out there in Lewis County. He's got to be listening to us on, I know we have a super strong signal, but he's got to be listening to us on the stream. Thank you.
7: They got the internet, Randall?
5: Yeah. Ed says, my top three are beer butt turkey, corn on the cob,
6: beer
5: and
6: butt
5: shrimp.
6: Turkey.
5: Beer butt turkey.
6: Is that a Foster's can? I mean.
5: Barbecue beer butt turkey. For beer butt turkey, I used to use Foster's.
6: I was joking. I hadn't even seen that text yet. But I'm just thinking a turkey's butt's probably bigger than a chicken butt, so you need a bigger can.
5: But the wife found a ceramic holder for the turkey. Weber makes one. I'm sure a bunch of people make them. I had one for the turkey. I used to love making beer can chicken. I haven't made that in forever. Thank you, Ed. And who else did I want to say hi to, Brad? We want to say hi to John. Hey, Brad and John, it's John the Mushroom Guy here. My top three for grilling and smoking when in season, wild foraged mushrooms end up tasting like pulled pork and bacon. Actually, all mushrooms. I love them. Smoked cedar plank and coho salmon. And don't forget brisket.
4: Yeah, I mean, Randall's listening all the way down there. My sister Karen just sent me a text. She said, I've been listening to you since 6:15. I'm driving out to Shelton. We're covering some ground.
5: The signal is, yeah, the signal's pretty
4: crazy. Hi, Karen, love you.
5: And thanks to everybody who's got us on the app, too. All right, let's start with this. The Lummi Ferry service is running again, though. The Whatcom Chief was taken out of service earlier this week, but they did resume runs at about 5 p.m. yesterday. So that is going again. Fish and Wildlife will no longer be accepting cash payments for licenses as of June 11th. The offices are only going to be accepting plastic or checks, and they say it has something to do with the phasing out of the penny. Fish and Wildlife says it would cost thousands to update its point-of-sale system to accommodate rounding sales to the nearest nickel. Really? Because I've been to a few restaurants and a few retailers in the past month or so and paid with cash, and they were able
4: when
5: to
4: I
5: do
4: bought
5: the
4: my,
5: rounding
4: well,
5: up and rounding down without a problem.
4: When we bought our fishing license this year and all that crabbing license and everything, it was cash only at the little spot we went to.
5: Okay.
4: But I guess that's coming to an end.
5: Yeah. And deaths on Washington roads dropped again last year. For the second year in a row, according to state data released this week, 659 people died in vehicle crashes in 2025 compared to 737 in 2024 and 809.

0: in deaths 2 years ago. Still, the numbers are much higher than the pre-pandemic years. Nearly half of the vehicle deaths last year involved some form of impairment. In Port Orchard, a 25-year-old woman went drunk driving through a school zone and then crashed into a tree. Someone saw this woman swerving all over the road, called 911. Just before she hit the tree, she had stopped at a crosswalk and remained stationary for several minutes.
1: She was waiting for the sign to turn green.
0: Even after traffic cleared. And then she veered off the road and drove her Mini Cooper into a tree. Deputies found multiple adult beverage containers in her vehicle, and she got booked into the Kitsap County Jail.
1: Mini Cooper, major buzz.
0: Yeah. And did you ever do something kind of like this as a kid where you got in over your head? This, we're talking about a 12-year-old girl here. And then you needed some special help to bail you out. In Edmonds, 12-year-old girl had to be rescued by the fire department after she climbed 20 feet up a tree and she couldn't get down. This happened at a school, 5 o'clock Monday afternoon. She climbed the tree and then she was afraid to get back down. And so the fire department came out, extended the ladder, and the firefighter helped her down, and then they gave her a ride home in the fire truck.
1: Better than getting a ride home from the cops.
0: That's pretty cool. You know, you get the ride home from your firefighters.
1: Before your backside gets burned by mama's fury.
0: Well, it probably helps for you to not... You know, if they see the fire truck pull up and they see, you know, the firefighters come out and, it was no big deal, Mom and Dad. We just brought the ladder and got her back down. Okay. As opposed to if you don't tell your parents and then they find out from, you know, second, third hand that a fire truck had to pull you down from the tree, then you might have some fire on your backside. Sunshine today, 69 the high. Sunny tomorrow, a high of 73. It's 53 in Mukilteo, 45 in Maple Falls, 48 in Bellingham, 8:12 in the sports with Brad.
1: And Luis Castillo has to be feeling the heat this morning. And of late, he has not pitched well. 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Yeah, the Mariners took a 1-0 lead, got that first run in the first inning, and then it was quiet, it was crickets until the ninth when the White Sox come up and Castillo walks a couple in the ninth, and you know that always ends poorly, and it did with a 2-1 loss. And so Emerson Hancock at 1:10 this afternoon in the sunshine to try and get that series. The Cleveland Cavaliers blew a 22-point lead at the Garden with 8.5 minutes to play. They had according to ESPN, a 99.9% chance of winning with 7:49 left in the game. And it goes to overtime and they lose. Oklahoma City and San Antonio have game two tonight after the Spurs took game one. And it's game one of the Western Conference Finals on the ice. Colorado will host your President's Cup winners. Have Vegas in town for game one. And the Storm have Connecticut in town for some WNBA action. The strippers in Montreal said they might be going on strike this weekend for the Canadian Grand Prix. It's the biggest weekend of the year for them. And it's a big, there's going to be a big weekend coming up July 16th through the 19th in Las Vegas. Flava Flav had to go in front of the Vegas Board of Council or whatever and get it approved. A parade he calls the She Weekend Parade through the streets of Vegas to celebrate all the female Olympic athletes here. And it's funny because he had to go in front of the board there in Vegas, and they're like, for the record, we need your name. And he's like, Flava Flav, William Jonathan Drayton Jr. And then he had this to say.
2: Yeah, that's right. Flava Flav's She Weekend, baby. Just got approved. Yeah, boy.
1: That's sports.
0: All right. We're going to be doing a Metallica keyword here in a few minutes. You want to see Metallica at the Sphere at the end of the year? Of course you do. All right, we'll play a quick tune here from Led Zepp. We'll come back and try to hook you up with a chance to win those tickets and accommodations.
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0: Brad and John, 92.9 KISM, 819. Sunny, great today, 69 the high. It is 51 right now. Let's try to get you in to see Metallica.
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0: We're going with shred today.
2: Are you gonna spell that?
0: Shred. Shred a guitar or shred some cheese or what else? Shred.
2: Shred papers?

0: Yeah.
1: Documents.
0: S-H-R-E-D is shred, okay? That's what you're going with.
1: And that's what Kirk does.
0: Do not text that in. There's still a few people who text things in, like even after we tell them. I think they're just like screwing with us or something. But that you can't enter that way. It doesn't. You want to do what this guy tells you to do. Now.

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3: Did you see the tarps off thing at the Mariners game last night?
4: Well, I saw the fans. I had the sound on the television. And so I'd look out and then I'd see like whole sections of people with their shirts off. And I didn't really know what it was until this morning.
3: Yeah, yeah. I've heard the term just in the last week or so, and so we Google it to find out what's going on here. And the tarps off is it's guys taking their shirts off at sporting events. It started.
4: It hasn't caught on with the girls yet.
3: I don't know. Well, I don't know. Maybe someone
4: you'll
3: else
4: have
3: is
4: a sellout that night. I guarantee you.
3: Yeah. The internet tells us that it started with hockey.
4: Okay.
3: It became the term is a staple of locker room hockey slang. It describes stripping down to the skin, which is done to celebrate big wins or in a show of camaraderie among teammates. Well, don't guys in the locker room aren't they?
4: they're sans pants too.
3: Yeah, I don't get that.
4: Or does that mean everyone shows up to the game in a towel wrapped around their waist?
3: So they say it started in hockey culture, and now it is sweeping this summer, this spring. It's sweeping baseball games and hockey games. I don't know if they're doing this at NBA games. These are fans. I am presuming it's younger guys who are doing this.
4: I mean, if you're in a section full of people and all the dudes are pulling their shirts off and going, you know, popping the top, or going tarps off, as they've termed it, you're going to get swept up in it. You know, even if you have a big beer gut or something, it don't matter.
3: I'm looking at a picture.
4: It mostly looks younger kids, but, you know.
3: Yeah, I'm looking at a picture from a Cleveland Guardians game.
4: Yeah.
3: And in this section, it looks like all young guys. It looks like they're congregating. Maybe they decide they're going to do this, and then they all move to one section, like if it's a game where it's not well attended.
4: Okay.
3: And, you know, like the Mariners games early in the week, you can take over a section that's empty, and you could do this, and maybe that's how all that's going down.
4: The Mariners have an official promotion that they do that's catching a lot of attention, too. They do a thing called Singles Night, the Mariners Speed Dating. And they'll set up a couple on the big screen. And one of the girls that got set up on a date, her profile has been seen. It went on social media. Her name's Callie Rutherford. And her thing has been seen 10 million times. She says, I've tried the dating apps and all that. It's not good. Haley Robinson is this girl's name. And she took part in a split screen dating program that the T-Mobile Park puts on. And they do it once during every homestand. And they will select a couple people out of the stands that have applied to be in this singles dating thing. And they'll put the two people's pictures up on the big screen. And if the two like each other and think that each other's cute or whatever, they can make contact and the Mariners will send them out on a date. And then if they end up liking each other and wanting a second date, the Mariners will give them tickets to come to a game. And the lady, Haley Robinson, says, don't go to bars, don't go to parties, go to a Mariners game. She met this one dude. She totally likes him. They've been together about a month or something, and it's blown up, and it's all over the internet.
3: And so the M's are like, they're footing the bill for the date?
4: Yes.
3: Well, that's not bad.
4: back when I worked with Bob Rivers and stuff, there was a thing they'd do called Win a Girl Wednesday, and we'd set up guys with a girl to go out on a date with some kind of, you know, something to go do, and then the legal department heard about that and said, no, we're not doing that anymore.
3: Yeah, that would not survive today's. That's an HR nightmare.
4: Yeah, not doing that.
3: Patrick. Hey. You were at the Mariners game last night when they were tarping off. What describe what was going on there?

0: Oh, man, it was insane. So I was up in the 300 on the opposite side, and we're sitting there watching. All of a sudden, they put it on the big screen at first, and there was like maybe like five rows of guys, you know, maybe like 40 guys maximum there, and they were all yelling. And then as soon as they put it on the big screen, it just like it like went viral in the park, and there was people even in the seats around us getting up to go all the way around to the other side of the ballpark. And you could just see the lines coming out of the walkways up into there. It was just madness. And they kept putting it on the big screen.
1: How many total you think ended up there?
0: Oh my God, because it was like up in like 304, 305. There was probably three sections across and probably 30 rows.
2: Wow. So again, the idea is that you don't just do it in your seat. When people are tarping off,
3: like
2: you
3: the go, wave
2: you
3: or something.
2: Go, yeah, you go to a section where everybody does it.
0: In the yeah, it was like a gathering point, and even the players got into it. There was one play that there was a pop out to Randy Arozarena, and he caught it, and then the guys up there started cheering, Randy, Randy, and he turned and he smiled and he waved his hand in the air to them, and it was awesome.
1: That's fun. I wish Luis Castillo would have taken off his jersey before the ninth inning.
0: Yeah. Oh, I don't even talk. Yeah. Oh my God!
2: And then hide
0: left right at the top of the ninth one.
2: They need to hide that jersey. I think is what they need to do. Well, you know, this is going to be the players are going to be doing this at the end of the game. You're probably going to have this at the end of a game one night where the guys just take their jersey tops off.
0: It'll probably be part of the infield dance.
3: Yeah,
0: now. They'll come out and they'll rip their shirts off, and then they'll start dancing around in a circle.
2: Yeah. Thanks, Patrick.
0: Hey, you're welcome. Have a great day, guys.
2: You too. Patrick in Mount Lake Terrace at the M's game last night. We're going to do some espresso headlines next.
1: Yeah, let's get down to Stone's Throw Brewery for the Memorial Day weekend. 3 days of block parties with beer and live music and food and community. 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
1: I can't believe it's news coming. And the rollout of the knuckleheads of the day, too, from Brad and John at 92.9 KISF.

0: Brad and John, 92.9 KISM, 843. What a day. Sunshine today, a high of 69. We have 51 right now. Get that KISM app and listen to us wherever you go this weekend. If you're hitting the road, getting out of here, take KISM with you. 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So if you are one of those listeners from a far-flung locale and you've never checked in with us, send us a text. 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It's 360-733-5476. 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
1: And before you blow out of town for the Memorial Day weekend, Friday night, stop by Coalition Brewery and maybe be the first instant finalist for the 92 Days of Summer and the $35,000 grand prize. Scott Less will be there 3 to 6.
0: Now, where is he? Is he trackside?
1: Yes.
0: Trackside. Go to Coalition Trackside with Scott. Oh, the weather. That's going to be a...
1: rocking.
0: Oh, yeah. All right. Some I Can't Believe It's News.
1: I've got a business opportunity for you and a... what was the guy doing in the middle of the road next?
2: Brad and John. Coming back.
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0: with Brad and John.
1: Sharp as marbles.
2: I got a business opportunity for someone. If you want to move to Michigan, the town of Hell, Michigan is up for sale. It's just north of Ann Arbor, and it could be yours for $625,000. There's about 7 acres, 2 commercial buildings, a wedding chapel, mini golf course, and some other historic unincorporated areas of Putnam Township is up for sale. $625,000, and that includes the sale of you get the LLC and all that, the sales listing. You get all the advertising rights that come with it. So they have the properties on the in Hell, Michigan, include the Screams souvenirs from Hell and Halloween, the crematory ice cream parlor, if you like. There's a 2,000-square-foot restaurant building. John, the buyer would also get the tiny Hell's Chapel of Love, a wedding chapel. A lot of people love to say, I got married in hell. And they said, a marriage that starts in hell has nowhere to go but up. That's the chapel's slogan. You got to like that.
3: I would think that there would be a significant upside to what you're spending $500,000 roughly.
2: Yeah, get this? $625,000.
3: Think about weed. Weed, California, yeah. And all the merchandising. They must make $1 million a year selling their weed T-shirts and weed signs and all that. I would think Hell could do pretty well.
2: There's a post office where you can send mail from Hell.
3: Yeah.
2: Just love this idea.
3: That sounds like a good investment.
2: It does. It's a business
3: opportunity. Big with it. Have fun with it.
2: And they said, that, John, how about this? You can become mayor for a day in Hell. That's one of the pun-filled, I guess, activities. And there's a scattering yard where people can scatter their loved one's remains.
3: Yeah.
2: In Hell.
3: Yeah, I think there's a lot of money to be made in Hell. All right, this guy, we may have heard from this guy earlier this year, but now this week charges are being filed. This is a 21-year-old guy who fled Washington State Troopers in a stolen Corvette, got busted, went to the impound yard, and stole the Corvette again. From Pierce County, the story began in January when he led police on a high-speed chase in that stolen yellow Corvette. Troopers had to use the pit maneuver to bring that whole thing to a halt. So they did, and so the Corvette was later impounded by the state patrol.
2: Then, hard to blend in a yellow Corvette.
3: Then weeks later, deputies responded to the towing business where it was impounded after employees said, yeah, that yellow Corvette, somebody jacked that thing out of our lot. And suspect number one was the original thief. He cut through locks on the gates, and he got that Corvette and went out again with it. Well, now this month, prosecutors are filing motor vehicle theft charges on the suspect again.
2: And finally, out of Harrison County, Indiana.
4: What was he doing in the road?
2: An Indiana man is behind bars after police say they found him dancing in the middle of the roadway, holding a rare box turtle and a bunch of methamphetamines. According to the Department of Natural Resources, the man was arrested after conversation officers found him dancing alone on a local street, and he was holding an eastern box turtle, which is illegal. They say the eastern box turtles are long-lived, slow to mature, and have few offspring every year, so they may not be collected from the wild. I don't know which he's going to get more of a drug sentence for, the box turtle or the methamphetamine and drug paraphernalia that he also had with him. And the turtle was unharmed, and he was high as a kite.
3: All right. Well, we did deal with turtles earlier this week when Maryland and the Terrapins there. Who is going to be up for 9:30 Knucklehead of the Week? We're going to find out next here in the Brad and John Show. KISM, or the Knucklehead of the Day, I should say.

0: John KISM, here they are, the biggest knuckleheads of the day. Let's start off in a Walmart.
1: Yeah, yesterday we had our top three about the state of Maryland, and we'll go to a Walmart in Maryland for a crazy story involving a 36-year-old guy that was taken into custody last week. He went into the Walmart in Maryland and put a bunch of boxes of fireworks into a shopping cart, doused it with camping fuel, and then set it all on fire in the kids' clothing section. Everybody starts bolting from the store, and that's when he uses that diversionary tactic to bust into the jewelry counter and steal nearly $10,000 worth of jewelry. It caused nearly $10 million in damage.
0: Still, with all those pyrotechnics going off inside that building, it did not drown out the parents yelling at their kids inside the Walmart. Also up for 9:30 knucklehead today, this guy in Pierce County, 21-year-old, stole a yellow Corvette, gets cops engaged in a high-speed chase. They pit maneuver him to a halt, and then they take the vehicle and they put it into an impound, and, you know, the guy's in trouble. Well, weeks later, the impound lot calls the deputies and says, "Hey, that yellow Corvette that you guys put in here, somebody stole that thing last night." It was the same guy. The guy who stole it originally came back to the impound lot, cut through the fencing, and took that yellow Corvette once again. And
1: twice
0: now
1: is nice.
0: They are bringing him up on charges again. And then you got the NFL for disrespecting Jay. You talk about doing dumb things twice.
1: Yeah.
0: The NFL.
1: Well, yeah. First, when Jackson Smith and Jigba, a couple nights before the Super Bowl, was going to get honored with the award for the Offensive Player of the Year, the guy announcing the winner screwed up his name a couple times. And then the trophy comes the other day. And Jackson Smith and Jigba went online to say, hey, show the trophy, where the trophy is.

0: is the for the 2025 Defensive Player of the Year. And there was another typo on there where there was no space between the year and things. It was just a mess.
1: He is the most disrespected star.
0: Yes.
1: Maybe in sports. Our 930 Knucklehead nominees.
2: It's Brad and John. Right back on KISM.
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0: Brad and John, KISM. So what day is today? The significance of today
1: is Weights and Measures Day. And we had a lot of fun talking about the business of weighing and measuring things through all walks of life.
0: Earlier this morning, we put the word out to listeners who weigh or measure things for a living to tell us what it is exactly that they do. And at one point, we talked to a guy who weighs weed for a living. And we learned about his weed farm and all that.
1: Yeah, Instacart, weighing vegetables and things.
0: And then we talked to Jerry. And this is what Jerry does for a living. And Jerry says, I weigh chicken crap for a living. That's
1: and he's got the little emoji in there. He's got the poop emoji.
0: All right, so how does that work? What are you doing that for?
2: I take a semi-truck into our farms, and I load the chicken crap and then go back to the scale and scale them all so our outgoing trucks at night are not overweight.
0: So, but are you actually loading it yourself, or is it already in its form?
2: It's in our barn, so we turn on conveyor systems, open the top of the trailers up, and
1: there's so much dump it in conveyor there. Systems, John.
0: I used to, when I lived in Illinois, I would drive past the chicken farm every day, and the smell was just horrendous. Are you immune to that smell now, or does it still get to you?
2: No. You smell it every day when you pull into the farm.
1: Yeah. There's one.
0: Go ahead.
2: The guys I really pity are mechanics that have to work on those belt trailers when they break.
1: Get down under there.
2: And believe me, it's a lot of breakage.
0: Please don't be rough on those trucks.
1: Yeah,
0: those conveyor belts and stuff. Yeah,
2: exactly.
0: And then you got to clean that your truck out. Do you clean the truck out, or does somebody else do that?
2: No, we go to our drivers after they drop those trailers off. They have to get a complete washout.
1: Yeah, but these trailers are dedicated to this task and this task only, right? You don't rinse it out and use it for something else, do you?
2: No.
0: Okay, good.
2: No, they're definitely just for those
0: cake for the cake mix. You know,
1: whatever.
2: Exactly.
1: And throw some corn in there or something.
0: What's the average weight of chicken crap that you're hauling around?
2: I load the trucks to 105,000 pounds.
1: 105,000. You thought there was a lot of ass on this show.
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2: We got him. Your 930 Knucklehead runners up. Let's start in a Walmart.
3: Yeah, I mean, it tells you what kind of world we're in, where a guy can walk into Walmart, fill a shopping cart full of fireworks, light it on fire with a bunch of camping fuel, and set off a whole explosion in the kids' clothing section, just so as a distraction he can break into the jewelry cabinet and spill $10,000. That guy doesn't, that kind of stuff happens at Walmart so often, he doesn't even win the knucklehead.
2: So did he, and they caught this guy?
3: Oh, yeah.
2: They got him.
3: 36-year-old Anthony Rhodes.
2: All right, Anthony, and you have to help rebuild the Walmart.
3: $10 million damage.
2: $10 million
3: Walmart.
2: Is there $10 million worth of stuff in the Walmart?
3: I think it was the building itself.
2: Yeah. Our other runner-up here for 930 Knucklehead is the Northwest Knucklehead of the day. This is a 21-year-old who stole a yellow Corvette in Pierce County and led troopers on a high-speed chase. They pit maneuver him, bring him to a halt. Okay, throw him away for the night, and then they take the Corvette to an impound lot. Well, a few weeks later, the guys at the impound lot call the troopers and say, hey, that yellow Corvette that you guys parked in here, somebody stole that last night. The troopers are like, let me guess who. Yes, it was the same guy.
3: Same guy.
2: The 21-year-old struck again. Now he's facing all kinds of charges. But our 930 Knucklehead winner today, the NFL, they're also at least two-time losers with JSN.
3: Yeah, from the Northwest Knucklehead with the yellow Corvette to one of the Northwest favorite sons, Jackson Smith and Jigba, and the best receiver, the best offensive player in the NFL last year, the highest-paid wide receiver ever. First, they disrespect him at the awards ceremony before the Super Bowl by butchering his name at the podium. And then when they send him the trophy, the NFL has apologized for mislabeling the trophy for the 2025 Defensive Player of the Year. And there was another typo in there where there's no space between the and the year, so it's all run together. It's just crap. And it's disrespectful, and he called him out on it.
2: I mean, do you think something like that would have happened to Tom Brady or Peyton Manning when they were playing? The league would have screwed up that bad on
3: not
2: those guys?
3: Chance.
2: No. Our 930 Knucklehead winner, thanks to the Rockfish Grill and the Anacortes Brewery.
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0: 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Don't forget, the 92 Days of Summer kicks off Friday night. Colson Brewery Trackside with Scott Less between 3 and 6. The first official instant qualifier of the summer. And we're getting closer to laying out all the possibilities for the 92 Days of Summer as the week proceeds.
1: And tomorrow, Metallica fans, you get another three cracks at it. You have two more coming today for the show at the Sphere in Las Vegas. Guy will give you a keyword in the noon hour, and then another one coming with Scott at 4. And we'll be back tomorrow morning with one sometime between 8 and 8:30. And we got some more of those tickets for Battle of the Chefs.
0: Yeah.
1: A fun little thing they're going to be doing at the Swinomish Casino and Lodge Saturday from noon to 5, where they have these award-winning chefs competing with, like, chili and chowder. And then if you end up, you can buy tickets to this. If you buy them or win them from us, you get to sample these chilies and chowders.
0: Nice.
1: So we'll give away some more of those tickets tomorrow morning. All right, our magic moment. Today is National or International Weights and Measurements Day today. So a nod, a tip of the hat to everybody who has to do that as part of their job, whatever that might be.
0: But Casey Cleveland was on this morning. She has 8 teams in SKUC this weekend that she is training, dealing with losing weight and smaller measurements. She trains all those people.
1: Cool. 64 athletes, she says, she is mothering for this weekend. So she weighs the athletes. The guy Jerry we talked to earlier this morning, he weighs chicken crap because he's got to haul that around for a living.
2: Magic. We're having a moment here.
3: Okay, Mr. Cool Guy, you had your moment of glory.
4: Magic moment.
2: Right now?
1: Do you clean the truck out or does somebody else do that?
5: No, we go to our drivers after they drop those trailers off. They have to get a complete washout.
0: Yeah, but these trailers are like dedicated to this task and this task only, right? You don't rinse it out and use it for something else, do you?

0: Oh, no.
1: Okay, good.
0: No, they're definitely just for those.
2: Cake, for the
1: cake mix, you know.
3: Whatever.
0: Exactly.
4: And what's some corn in there or something.
1: What's the average weight of chicken crap that you're hauling around?
0: I load the trucks to 105,000 pounds.
2: 105,000. You thought there was a lot of S on this show.
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Guy Ovidell stepping in. Welcome Wednesday, May 20th. 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

0: Night Report on KISM. Tom Petty, Learning to Fly. Guy Ovidell, right here Wednesday morning. It's 63 outside our studios, Tom Petty in Bellingham. Rocking a work day with the folks at Subway off Bakerview in Bellingham. Got your song up next. And at 10:45 this morning, a complete look at today in rock history. It will be paying tribute to late Joe Cocker, 92.9 KISM.
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0: 94.9 KISM, I'm John Mellencamp. Small town from Scarecrow. Guy Ovidal, Rocky Wednesday morning. Rich, have a long. Wow. Temps mid-70s as we head into Memorial Day weekend and ski to sea race on Sunday. We're at 65 outside our studios, top of you show in Bellingham. Coming up in less than 15, I'll open up Classic Rock Line, give you a chance to score a gift card to Oven-Wood Fired Pizza in Fairhaven. 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

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Guy Ovidal rocking with you. 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
1: Today in Rock History, May 20th, powered by Elburn Fire Pizza in Fairhaven. Joe Cocker would have been 82. His debut album featuring a recording of the Beatles with A Little Help from My Friends, which was featured as its title track, brought him to near instant stardom. He also performed with A Little Help from My Friends at Woodstock.
2: But it was an amazing day for me, that. You know, it was a massive, I mean, I never played to a bigger crowd since. But it was very hard to get their attention. You know, you're looking out there, all these hippies eating sandwiches, dropping acid and whatever they're doing. So we were on that stage a good half of the set before we even got anybody's attention. And then I remember we did an old Ray song called Let's Get Stoned. And then they started coming around with it. And of course, by the time we got A Little Help, we got them, you know. Oddly enough, people seem to think you have tons of memories to talk about, but I was just pretty stunned by it all. And we didn't hover, we were flown out pretty fast in a helicopter. So, I mean, it was just quite an amazing day.
1: Joe Cocker on performing with A Little Help from My Friends at Woodstock. His 1974 recording of You Are So Beautiful reached number 5 in the U.S., became his signature song. Cocker's best-selling song was the number 1 hit, Up Where You Belong, a duet with singer-songwriter Jennifer Warnes, which earned them a 1983 Grammy Award. Joe Cocker was inducted into the Rock and Roll Hall of Fame last year. Remembering Joe Cocker, would have been 82 today. 1966, Pete Townshend, Roger Daltrey of The Who grew tired of waiting for John Entwistle and Keith Moon to arrive for a concert in England. They take the stage with a bass player and a drummer from a local band that opened up the show. When Moon and Entwistle finally showed up in the middle of the set, Townshend whacks Moon on the head with his guitar. Moon and Entwistle quit the band for a week and then returned. 1978, Paul McCartney led his group Wings to the top spot for the third time with Luck. 1998, Black Sabbath drummer Bill Ward was taken to hospital in London after suffering a heart attack during a band rehearsal. And it was on today's date, 2000, the Guess Who performed in their hometown of Winnipeg, leading to a reunion tour. And that is Look at Today in Rock History. Be sure to check out our Facebook flashback video of the day today featuring Joe Cocker, who would have been 82 today. Some great video on our Facebook page. 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

92.9 KISM Pink Floyd, Brain Damage Eclipse from Dark Side of the Moon. Guy Ovidell, rock with this, 68 outside our studios, top of you short in Bellingham. 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

0: 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Guy Ovidal, Rocky Workday, May 20th already. Yeah, this month is flying as we head into Memorial Day weekend. 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
8: The Allman Brothers song, Ramblin' Man, is featured on the album Brothers and Sisters, their first fully recorded album.

Ramblin' Man was written by Dickie Betts, who also sings the lead on the original track. It was the Allman Brothers Band's first and only top 10 single, reaching number 2 on the Billboard charts. Incidentally, it was kept out of the number 1 spot by the future wife of Greg Allman, Cher, and her song Half Breed. Despite being the band's biggest hit, it's rarely performed live, since it doesn't lend itself well to improvisation, a key aspect of the band's live performances. I'm Nick Michaels with Stories from the Deep End.

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0: 9.9 KISM, the police guy over at Rock Noon Hour, back in the 70s to wrap up the work week. Then increasing clouds from Memorial Day weekend and rain on Monday. Outside of studios, top of you short, Bellingham 65. On the sports page, Chicago White Sox down the Mariners last night 2-1. They wrap up that series today. NBA playoffs, San Antonio and Oklahoma City at 5:30. San Antonio leads that series 1-0. And NHL conference finals get underway. Game 1, Vegas Golden Knights and Colorado at 5. 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It's Battle of the Chefs at Swinomish Casino and Lodge in Anacortes. 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

0: 9.9 KISM White Snake Guy over at Al Rock Noon Hour. Look forward to a fun event on Saturday as KISM invites you to witness a true culinary war. The Battle of the Chefs at the Swinomish Casino Lodge in Anacortes. Several award-winning chefs will be going head-to-head to create amazing chowders and chilies. With the best part, get to try as many as you'd like. Stay in with the Brad John Show for a chance to win tickets. The Battle of the Chefs this Saturday from noon to 5 inside the Walton Event Center at the Swinomish Casino Lodge in Anacortes. 92.9 KISM. 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Just after 1, got a track from a band out of Los Angeles paying tribute to Bad Company, 92.9 KISM.
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0: 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All right, Jeff Long. 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

0: 9.9 KISM Supertramp with the title track from their Grammy Award winning album, Breakfast in America. Guy over to Alrock here Wednesday in the sun, 71 outside our studios, top of East Shore in Bellingham. 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

0: 9.9 KISM Zeppelin, Misty Mountain Hop. Robert Plant on still growing as a musician.
1: I've spent all my career trying to vary what I do. In fact, from the Band of Joy, before I was chosen to be the singer in the Yardbirds, I always tried to change and vary my music. I used to steal from somebody and borrow from somebody else to create something that I really enjoyed. And when I teamed up with Paige, with Led Zeppelin, we constantly tried to search. In fact, I look at some old interviews. We're always looking to change, to modify, and to bring in new affectations to our music.
0: Robert Plant wraps up his first leg of his 2026 tour in Greece, as he's on tour in support of his latest album, Saving Grace. Guy Obedow, Rocky Workday, 71 Outsider Studios, Tuppy Shore in Bellingham, just after 2. 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

9 to 9 KISM. The great Jimi Hendrix, Purple Haze, was on today's day, May 20th, 1967. Jimi Hendrix signed with Reprise Records on U.S. Warner Brothers label. He would give them three records. The live album Band of Gypsies was released on Capitol Records a few months before his death. And tomorrow morning, 10:45, join me for this day in rock history. Chance to score a gift card to Ovenwood Fired Pizza in Fairhaven. Guy over at Rocky Work Day, Rush, Free Will, 92.9 KISM.

0: Time to put on KISM Van Halen dancing that away. Guy over there, Rocky Working at 71 Outside Studios, top of the show in Bellingham. And looking forward to a fun event on Saturday as KISM invites you to witness a true culinary war, the Battle of the Chefs, Saturday at the Swinomish Casino Lodge in Anacortes. Several award-winning chefs will be going head-to-head to create amazing chowders and chilies. 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The Battle of the Chefs, Saturday from noon to 5 inside the Wah Walton Event Center at the Swinomish Casino Lounge in Anacortes. It's going to be a great time. 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Battle of the Chefs, this Saturday, Swinomish Casino Lounge in Anacortes. 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Less than 15, we'll check some of the top stories trending this afternoon, 92.9 KISM.
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1: You know, people, they think that emotions are meant to be hidden because they show weakness. It's a terrible way to see life. Emotions are made to be expressed. You want to cry, cry. You want to laugh, laugh. You want to hit the wall, but get over it fast because that's not the way to live, right? But emotions are absolutely beautiful. It makes us humans. And at the beginning, I won't have the courage to tear up for my daughter. Now it's like, hey, watch, I'm human like you are. You cry, I cry. Before, I'll be embarrassed. I'll go to the bathroom, sob like a little baby, and come back with my eyes all red. You okay? Were you like doing something in the bathroom? I'm like, no, I promise I wasn't. You know, it was hard to express my emotions. And I read a book that changed my life. And after reading that, it's like, hey, I'm a human being. I'm going to cry when I cry. Who cares? I'm having an emotional moment and I'm going to express it. And whoever's going through that, I'm going to back him up and say, hey, let it out.
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0: Hey, it's your boy, Don Kias. I'm John Caffrey in the Brown Band. On the dark side, Guy over at Owl Rock, your work day. Temps back in the 70s as we wrap up the work week. Then increasing clouds Memorial Day weekend and rain expected for Memorial Day on Monday. Outside our studios, W. Shore in Bellingham, 71. On the sports page, Chicago White Sox down the Mariners last night, 2-1. They wrap up that three-game series this afternoon. NBA, San Antonio and Oklahoma City at 5:30. San Antonio leads that series 1-0. NHL Conference Finals get underway. Game 1, Vegas Golden Knights in Colorado at 5. And more stories trending at KISM.com. It's a Wine Wednesday. Lowdown before 3 tonight, 2.9 KISM.
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Badger Boy Dog, KISM, ZZ Top, Tube Snake Boogie, Guy Over Down, Rocky Workday, 71 Outside of Studios, W Shore in Bellingham. And after four today, it's a Wine Wednesday with Sampson State Winery. 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It's a Wine Wednesday on Hump Day Happy Hour with Sampson State Winery. That's coming up after four with Sky Les, who's making his way in next. Have a great Wednesday, 92.9 KISM.

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0: 92.9 KISM Sticks and Lady. I'm Scott Less on a hump day happy hour, doing everything we can to get you dialed in, connected to the local community for some fantastic beers and cocktails and events as we welcome in a Hall of Famer, world-class beer creator, Mari Kemper from the Chuckin' Up Brewery. How are you today?
1: Hey, Scott, that was quite the introduction. I kind of like it.
0: I kind of expected you to come in with a bunch of bling with all of the medals you've recently won. Can we do that sometimes?
1: Well, actually, they didn't even send it to us yet with our latest three medals that we won at the World Beer Cup.
0: That's so awesome.
1: Yeah, it was really an exciting, it's a way for them to say, hey, you're on the right path. You're making really great beers. We want to point out that these are the beers that we think
0: are very special. It's a way for them to say that to you, and you already know that you're awesome.
1: Well, yeah.
0: Well, let's talk a little bit about that, because this is literally world class. This is the entire world put together. I don't know how many beers are at this beer festival.
1: Something like over 8,000 beers are in the competition.
0: One guy samples them all.
1: No.
0: True. By noon, he's drunk, but he's like, this is the best one I've had today. So we've got 8,000 beers from all over the world.
1: Yeah, and over 100 different categories for those beers. So really, statistically speaking, you rarely
0: win
1: one medal.
0: That's amazing.
1: And the one beautiful thing is Chuckanut actually won three medals for beers that we've already won two medals each for. So now each of those beers have three World Beer Cup medals, which is a major accomplishment.
0: Huge.
1: And the major part of it is it's our very special beers, the ones that are our core beers. It's for the
0: Pilsner. Well, yeah, let's talk about what these awards are and what the beers are that won these awards. Where do you start
1: with
0: this?
1: The Pilsner one.
0: That is a great beer.
1: Yeah.
0: Not like my vote matters, but that's always a gold medal winner. Right. That is a good beer.
1: Right. And then your favorite, the Kolsch.
0: So good.
1: And so the good. Dunkel Lager, which is favorite. And that beer has been winning since we opened up. So, you know, and actually Dunkel Lager was made by Thomas Kemper as well when we had the Thomas Kemper Brewery and Will was the brewmaster.
0: Wow.
1: For that. And that beer has been brewed since those days, the early 80s. It's a Munich style.
0: That's amazing.
1: It's a Munich style dark lager beer. And it's not that it's heavy. It is actually quite dry and very drinkable. So it's a lovely beer. And it comes from an area in Munich. That's Bavaria. And I brought you a taste of the Franconian lager, which comes from an area just north of the Munich area, up near Bamberg and Nuremberg and such. And this beer is a lovely golden lager.
0: It is good.
1: Yeah.
0: I love how you describe beers as lovely. This is very good. And you said, you even described it perfectly before I even sipped it. Full malt forward beer, a tint of hoppiness, but nothing that's going to overwhelm the palate.
1: We described it as polite hops. Mm-hmm. And they're there to make it so that it's not so really sweet. Good. But offers the maltiness there for you still, even though the hops are in there. You taste the maltiness of this beer.
0: Well, I want to go back just a little bit, because the international beer competition that you competed in and won a couple of awards, three in fact, the World Beer Competition, World Beer Cup. Where does this take place, first of all?
1: Every year it's different. It's at the Craft Brewers Association Conference.

0: and people come from all over the world to learn about craft beer. And, you know, America has quite the reputation for craft beer.
1: Sure, I can imagine, especially in this region, especially, right?
0: Yeah, a lot of it started here. Mm-hmm. And we're very creative people here. And so people come from all over the world to learn about making craft beer, the business of craft beer, and just everything about it. We've met people from Greece, Guatemala, South America, parts of Europe that are maybe further away, Asia, like Thailand and Cambodia.
1: Wow.
0: You know, just all over the world. And then, of course, the greater amount of people are from the United States. But it's a nice activity because we get to learn from a lot of other people, and there's all kinds of classes at the same time. There is the competition.
1: Well, I find it totally amazing, as I told you this before, that the amount of award-winning beers that not only the Chuckanut Brewery has awarded them, have been awarded, but just between Skagit County and Whatcom County, the amount of award-winning breweries that are in this region is quite stunning when you think about as a perspective to the rest of the country.
2: It's very true. And I don't know if you know Aslan's Electric Lemonade, I think it's called, or something. That one, again, it's won multiple World Beer Cups as well, and I think it won again. Yeah, so...
1: Well, this isn't their segment, so they can worry about that later on. But anyway, congratulations, Mari. That is great. I mean, we never get tired of saying an award-winning brewery. Yeah. That is the Chuckanut Brewery, so well done. But again, we've got world-class beer today. So tell me again what we're drinking today, and is this available now for everybody to enjoy?
2: Not yet. This is the Franconian Lager. We just put it on tap at the tap room in Skagit Valley, and our cans are available. But we're doing a big official tapping in Leavenworth at Icicle Brewing because they did this beer with us. It's a collaboration, and they wanted to have a big tapping party. So it will be next Friday that they will officially tap it.
1: Okay.
2: And there'll be a band, and there'll be a tapping with the little beer keg, and it'll be, you know, a fun celebration.
1: And then how long until we can get this at the Chuckanut in cans to go?
2: It is available at our place, but it hasn't come out in the general market yet.
1: Got it. Okay, so people are looking for another opportunity to enjoy some fantastic beer. It's available today.
2: Yes, over at Chuckanut in Skagit Valley.
1: Okay, exciting. As we are in studio today with Mari Kemper, Hall of Famer, world-class brewer, as we're excited about the Chuckanut Brewery. They got details about their Memorial Day celebrations and some extended hours, as we are looking forward to an opportunity for you to have some fantastic beers on the way on 92.9 KISS.

0: 92.9 KISM, the Thunder from Down Under, AC/DC, Have a Drink on Me. They'll be playing live at BC Place this August. 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I'm Scott Less on a Hump Day Happy Hour, as it's not often I get to say this. A world-class Hall of Famer in studio today. Mari Kemper from the Chuckin' Up Brewery. Congratulations again. Forever from now on, you will always be a Hall of Famer. So
1: I hope so.
0: I always want to let everybody know.
1: Okay.
0: Really, how lucky I am to share this moment with you, because this is really so quite sweet. Amazing. We don't get this opportunity all the time.
1: Yeah.
0: But what I love is when the microphone is not on, you get to teach me all kinds of lessons in beer and beer locations and how beers are made. I get so much education from you. I just wish there was an opportunity that you could like host an opportunity where like, hey, ladies and gentlemen, Mari Kemper is going to give us an hour of her time and tell us about Bavarian beers, because you really know what's going on over there. It's
1: well,
0: amazing.
1: You know, it's been a lot of time that we've been in the industry.
0: Yep.
1: And
0: yeah,
1: we've
0: certainly
1: traveled quite a bit, because before we opened Chuckin' Up, we were living in Istanbul, Turkey, and bring beer.
0: Say, everybody
1: for
0: says
1: almost
0: that.
1: 4 years.
0: Everybody says that, Mari.
1: But that gave us the opportunity to actually travel to the areas where specific beer styles were created.
0: Wow.
1: And had been brewed for hundreds of years.
0: Right.
1: So we got, and we were talking to the brewmasters of different breweries. So we got a lot of information, and we tasted a lot of beers, and that's what we were able to work with in order to really develop our portfolio of beer styles.
0: Well, you are a perfect spokesperson for the Chuckin' Up Brewery, and really for traditional European beers that we now get to enjoy in our own region. Because all you do is create award-winning beers over there. It is just so consistent. Aww. Like, well, once again, the Chuckin' Up wins again. It's just the way that you guys consistently deliver high-quality beer. I think you set a standard for everyone else in and around the region to see what you guys do every day.
1: Yeah, and we love that. We love turning people on to really good beers. And even if we don't make it and somebody else makes it and it's a really good drinkable beer, we're very proud of it. You know, we feel our state and our neighboring states have great brewers and breweries that are making world-class beers.
0: Well, let's talk about that, because I'm also drinking another collaboration beer that you brought in today. Tell me about the creation of this and the process and how people can actually get this, because it's only available in a few spaces.
1: Yeah, this is your

0: Euro Strong. It's modeled after the Carlsberg Elephant Beer.
1: I remember that
0: which
1: one.
0: Is, a beer, if you have followed beer for a long time, you know that beer. It's very well known. And our old brewer, Josh Freem, who has Freem Family Brewing.
1: There we go.
0: Well, they came up, he and his one of his managers came up and brewed this beer with us. We worked together on the recipe, and we're all very happy with the result. It's a bigger beer. It's a 6.8% ABV. So that's bigger. The other one, the Franconian, was only a 5% ABV. So we're a little bit higher. And this one has a lot of body. So it's not as light drinking as, say, the Franconian lager.
1: But I think what's important of you guys as brewers is that you realize that your audience and your consumers are, they come from different worlds.
0: Yeah.
1: They come from different tastes and flavors.
0: That's
1: that you
0: right.
1: have an opportunity to have maybe a heavier beer or a lower ABV beer.
0: That's right. You know, everybody's taste buds are different, yep. and there's thousands of them. And some people have only, let's say, 500 of them. They're super tasters.
1: Is that all? And just 500 of them.
0: Well, you know, that's very interesting. Taste buds, if you look it up,
1: sure.
0: they're very interesting.
1: I don't have that kind of time, Mari, so I expect you to do that, so I do appreciate that. It's a taste bud conversation on KISM today.
0: Well, we did this one with Josh Freem from Freem Family Brewers down in Oregon, in Hood River and Milwaukee, Oregon also,
1: okay.
0: Near Portland. And so they have tapped this beer. A lot of the beer went to them. All of this beer went to Oregon.
1: Okay.
0: But we at the Chuckanut Tap Room have this beer on. I don't know if it's on tap yet, but it will be in, say, the next couple of weeks. But we do have cans of it. And I brought it because I thought you'd really enjoy it.
1: Well, you're amazing. And I've talked to a lot of local breweries. It seems that, at least for Skagit County, Whatcom County, one of the biggest pushes that these breweries have is collaborations.
0: Yes.
1: That they like to branch out. It doesn't even need to be a neighborhood brewery. They're looking at, like you said, Oregon, California, Colorado, doing collaborations with other breweries to give a different kind of aspect to what we do every day.
0: Well, what that does is we all learn from the experience because they have information, we have information, we're sharing a lot of information. And that's why we do collaborations. Plus, it's fun to brew with your friends.
1: I'm sure it's fun to bring in some strangers into the tap room, and Will's like, look at all these gold medals. Let me show you what I know. That's pretty fantastic.
0: Yeah, but our brewers are doing a great job. It's not just Will, it's the whole team.
1: So true, so true. Well, you know, coming up this weekend is Memorial Day. You guys are extending your week, your hours available at the tap room in Skagit County.
0: Yeah, for summer, you know, the sun's not setting till really late, so Monday through Thursday, we're open an hour later, so we are open until 8 p.m. And then Friday, Saturday, Sunday, we're open an hour earlier and an hour later.
1: Fantastic.
0: So that you can get your time in there to either pick up your beers to go or sit down and have a couple of pints in the tap room or out in the beer garden if it's a good day.
1: And as we talk about beer festival, it really turns into the beer festival season.
0: Yes.
1: As we approach really the warmer weather. And of course, Chuckanut Brewery is asked hundreds of times to be in beer festivals. You guys are very specific and selective.
0: That's right.
1: In the beer festivals that you want to participate
0: in. You kind of have to, because there are so many.
1: You can't do them all.
0: Yeah.
1: Can't do them all. And you do the ones that are the most important, which really connect to the community.
0: Exactly.
1: It was great to see the folks out at the Chuckanut Brewery, out at the April Brews Day.
0: Yes,
1: ran
0: that's
1: into
0: a
1: them.
0: Favorite.
1: That's a favorite. That's such a great beer festival for a great cause. But you've got at least one summer brew festival coming up this year.
0: Yes, and that's the Washington Brewers Fest that they do every year. And in the last couple of years, it's been at the Seattle Center. And this year, it's early. It's June 13th.
1: They're moving that away from Father's Day weekend.
0: That's right.
1: Okay.
0: It was Father's Day weekend, then it was the weekend after Father's Day. Well, this year, it's the week before Father's Day weekend.
1: Okay.
0: So it moves around. But tickets are on sale now, and they can get them online.
1: And
0: we'll
1: how many
0: be
1: beers
0: there.
1: Do you guys normally serve
0: We
1: there?
0: Normally take a couple of beers.
1: Okay.
0: Some breweries bring like a lot of beers, but we only, as we move into summer, we are very limited with our beer styles because we want to make sure that

0: are Pilsner and Kolsch are always available, and they require tanks to be fermented in. And so if we take up our tanks with other things, we can't make the ones that are our standards.
1: Well, I think quality over quantity has always been the rule the Chuckanut Brewery. And just as a question, you know, because I go to beer festivals and I know a lot of the breweries and I recognize a lot of them from Skagit and Whatcom County. Down in the Seattle area, do people know the Chuckanut Brewery just by reputation, or do they just want to try something new that, hey, I'm just in line, let's go try this Pilsner? Yeah. How does that
0: work? Well, it's probably a combination because, you know, at the beginning, we were so limited with our supplies that it wasn't

0: neighborhood. Stop it.
1: Well, any chance to meet a radio star known as Mari Kemper, people will come running.
2: Right.
1: Well, thank you as always, Mari.
0: Okay.
1: Congratulations on the new awards. A world-class brewery going on in Skagit County. You can find these beers wherever you buy beer in the grocery store, but it's worth the experience to go to the tap room in Skagit County. Fantastic extended beer garden with the fire pit out there.
0: Yeah.
1: And that place is open for all ages, right? You bring
0: That's
1: in kids
0: right.
1: in there?
0: And yeah. doggies. Doggies are welcome.
1: Are welcome. And what a great location for all great beers. Mari, thank you for your time and congratulations once again.
0: Thanks, Scott. I'm so happy when I come to visit with you. Really makes my day.
1: You're the only one. I really do appreciate that. The rest of these people like, man, I cannot see him again today. Too bad. Mari Kemper, world-class brewery and a Hall of Famer on a Hump Day Happy Hour with 92.9 KISM.
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0: 92.9 KISM, one of those great tracks you want to listen to over and over again. Tesla and Modern Day Cowboy. I'm Scott Less as KISM invites you to witness a true culinary war. The Battle of the Chefs Saturday at the Swinomish Casino and Lodge in Anacortes. Several award-winning chefs will be going head-to-head to create amazing chowders and chilies. 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A chance to win your way into this feast for the ages. The Battle of the Chefs is Saturday, noon to 5, inside the Wall Walton Event Center at the Swinomish Casino and Lodge with 92.9 KISM. It is a hump day happy hour and details on a Wine Wednesday on the way next on KISM.
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92.9 KISM, swinging the hammer of the gods, the mighty Led Zeppelin, and Ramble On. 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

92.9 KISM, parts of her new album recorded in Seattle. A very cool Seattle grunge feel to that one. Lizzie Weber, Pendulum, local artist based out of Anacortes. Details about a Wine Wednesday on the way after Journey, KISM.

0: 92.9 KISM Journey and Wheel in the Sky. I'm Scott Less. Coming up later today, we've got a chance to sip on something savory or sweet or fruity. It is another Wine Wednesday coming your way just after 4 with Sampson Estates Winery. 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That's going to be a great time. Enjoy wine made from fruit in the Nooksack Valley, a Wine Wednesday on a hump day happy hour on the way just after 4 with Sampson Estates Winery, a 92.9 KISM. And on the way, we'll give you a chance to qualify to see Metallica live in Vegas. 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
2: What's the Indians' new mascot? Does anybody know? The Guardians. Cleveland Guardians? Y'all know what a guardian is? A guy that says, be home by 10 p.m. and you go, shut up, you're not my real dad. Who are y'all playing? The Cincinnati Stepdads? Who are y'all playing? The Guardians? Nobody's scared of that. You know what I'm saying? No, if you ever watch baseball, you ever watch baseball, they hit a home run, there's no one in the stadium. There's no one in there because no one cares about baseball. I'm saying, spice it up, you know? The Rangers? No one's scared of the Rangers. You know what a Ranger is? The guy says, when you're done camping, throw away your trash. That's a... You're not scared of it. I'm just saying, spice up the names. You know what I'm saying? If you were watching a baseball game tomorrow and you're like, tonight's rubber match is the Miami Cubans versus the Texas Border Patrol agents.

0: don't tell me you wouldn't watch the Virginia Vegans play the St. Louis Slaughterhouse employees.
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0: 92.9 KISM, Tom Petty, American Girl. I'm Scott Less. It is a hump day happy hour as we are counting down the days literally to the 92 days of summer kickoff. A big event taking place on Friday will be at the Kolschen Brewing, a trackside beer garden on Friday afternoon. But a full over 90 days to get you qualified for a $35,000 payoff. So many additional prizes get tied into this, including a very cool door prize package put together by Sampson Estates Winery. It is a Wine Wednesday, as we welcome in Rob from Sampson. Hey, Rob, how are you today?
1: Doing great, Scott. Good to see you. It's been a minute.
0: It has been. I thought the last time I saw you, it might have been like Christmas week or something.
1: Something, yeah. It's
0: snowing
1: December,
0: sideways,
1: definitely.
0: And we're cold, and you come in here, you're looking great, man. So thank you so much helping us officially kick off the 92 Days of Summer this week. And what you've done year after year at Sampson is you've offered up an awesome door prize for a lucky winner at our grand prize party, which is a wine tasting for 10. What does that look like, and what does that experience feel like for people who win that?
1: So, it's a great experience. You come into the tasting room. It's a private tasting, as you mentioned, for 10 people, paired with 4 different wines. Each wine is going to be paired with a fruit item that goes well with that specific
0: wine. So a pairing
1: wine.
0: Opportunity.
1: So, yes, it's okay. A pairing opportunity.
0: Yep.
1: It gives you a good time to just mingle, enjoy, and have a good time with 10 friends.
0: And we're sipping on some wine today. You always know the rule. You bring in with a couple of bottles. What are we sampling here today?
1: So, you know, obviously we know Memorial Day is the kickoff of summer. And so I brought a couple of really nice summer wines. First one here we're tasting is a 2024 Riesling. It's off dry, so it's got a little bit of residual sugar. But very fruit forward, so it's got a lot of peach, pineapple, melon flavors, which are very much associated with the grape itself. It's just a very nice summer wine.
0: When you talk about off dry, what do you mean? How would I describe that to somebody?
1: So essentially, a dry wine is where you ferment all the sugar out of the wine, so there's no residual sugar left. There's different stages of dry. There's off dry, which is like what we as winemakers is usually between like 1 to 3%. Then you get to semi-dry, where it's like 3% to 5% residual sugar. And then you get to late harvest, which is up and above 6% residual sugar. So there's different stages of the dryness.
0: Does the dryness relate to the sugar that I taste on my palate in some way? Meaning this tastes sweet, but not overly sugary.
1: Yes. Everybody has a different palate.
0: Sure, yeah.
1: So,
0: clown, man. Who knows what I'm tasting over here?
1: So what I have, you know, what might be dry to me may not be, might be super dry to you. And the same difference is what is something that I find to be a little bit more sweet, you might find to be a little drier. So just everything is just based on it's all subjective.
0: Is that generally how you would describe a Riesling then, is an off dry?
1: For the most part, most Rieslings, you tend to find a lot of late harvest or, you know, a lot of Rieslings that tend to be above 3% residual sugar, which I don't prefer. So we tend to hit the lower end of the scale to that 0.5 to 1%. And it just tends to do very well with, you know, food pairings, just sipping alone. And so it just accentuates the wine that much more.
0: Well, let's talk about a food pairing. How would you pair this Riesling today? What would you do?
1: It goes great with Asian food.
0: Okay.
1: You know, it has a little bit of that sugar sweetness to it. Because of tropical flavors, it does
0: maybe
1: very
0: some
1: well
0: of the
1: with
0: saltiness
1: like,
0: of that food
1: yes,
0: that brings
1: you know,
0: in
1: a little bit
0: of that?
1: Even like Thai curry. It does well with, it is a German grape, so it does great with, you know, light German dishes. Schnitzel.
0: Okay.
1: It does well with.
0: Had, but I love what you said.
1: So.
0: So that's like you said, a great description to summer is almost here, a great opportunity as a nice sipping wine, kind of like a community wine. I kind of feel this would be everyone hanging around maybe the fire pit and it being able to

0: have more than one glass of wine.
1: Completely. I mean, it's one wine I find everybody seems to enjoy.
0: Okay. We're in studio today with Rob from Sampson Estates Winery. They've got their extended hours coming up beginning May 27th and an amazing concert series that'll be kicking off on June 13th. We'll run down those details on the way on a Wine Wednesday. It's a Hump Day Happy Hour. KISM.

0: 92.9 KISM. Spill the wine. Eric Burden and more. We're doing our best to not do that during a Hump Day happy hour. I'm Scott Less in studio today with Robs from Sampson Estates Winery. We were talking a bit about, this wine was fantastic today. That off dry taste of a Riesling, not going to be available in stores. People want to track that down. Where do they do that?
1: Strictly at the tasting room, Scott. So you have to drive out to 1861 Van Dyke Road in Everson.
0: I came all the way out here, man. Came all the way out here. The Riesling's out here. Okay. But we're also sampling another fantastic wine. This is something else. This is a great summer brew right here. This is great.
1: So this obviously

0: See, there's no better place in the world to have raspberries. So this is a raspberry wine, right? As I said, we're kicking off summer here. So I brought a raspberry wine. This is our freshest batch. This again is going to be off dry as well. So unlike the Riesling, which is about half to 1% residual sugar, this is closer to 2.5% residual sugar. Mainly because raspberries tend to have a little bit more acid to them. So you bump up the sugar just to balance it out a little bit better. But it is 100% pure raspberries. There's no grape base. And if you enjoy your raspberries, you'll definitely enjoy this wine.
1: You know, it is very cool. And you know, sometimes raspberries have a tendency to be a bit bitter. There's no bitterness in this. This is a fantastic, smooth drinking, very enjoyable beverage. This is really good.
0: Thank you, Scott. So we grow five different varieties of raspberries on the farm.
1: Of course you do.
0: But there's only actually one I'll use for the wine. Because they all behave differently. They all have different flavors, different components. So, yeah, I mean, it's just, and that's basically what winemaking comes down to, is understanding flavors.
1: So, are you planting in the fall or the spring or how that goes with the harvest? But is there a specific part of the acreage that you're like dedicated? These are only grapes and berries for winemaking.
0: Exactly.
1: Wow. Okay. And the other ones that are made for food processing and all the other things you guys do out there.
0: Yep.
1: Fantastic. Well, you've got a big event, well, really big events coming up this summer, live music out there. It's such a cool destination at Sampson Estates Winery. Not a bad seat in the place, and the views are amazing. Run down some of the highlights you guys got for live performances this year.
0: No, thank you, Scott. Our first to kick off the concert series, we have Sunset Superman.
1: Fantastic. Those guys did really good.
0: We've been working with the Jazz Project here in Whatcom County for years. They do a couple concerts every year, so they're going to be the following week. We also have Spacehead on the 28th.
1: Space Band.
0: I'm the Spacehead.
1: Spacehead way better than Spacehead.
0: And then New Jaded Lovers in July 18th. And then there's actually a Tom Petty cover band, Petty Thief. They're based out of Seattle. They do a very good job. They'll be playing on the 26th. And then we have Arcade Cowboys on the 2nd of August.
1: Okay. If people are looking to get tickets and details, how do they do that?
0: The tickets are not available online. So it's walk up only. We have plenty of seating. We have tables and chairs set up for folks that want to hang out undercover. Otherwise, you don't bring your own lawn chairs and enjoy the sunshine.
1: Okay, and we've talked about some extended hours that begin on May 27th inside of the tap room. I guess it's really more of a tasting room. What are those hours right now, Rob?
0: So currently we're just Friday, Saturday, Sundays.
1: Okay.
0: From 11 to 5, starting right after here Memorial Day, where you will start opening Wednesday through Sunday, and the hours will be from 11 to 6.
1: Wednesday through Sunday, Sampson Estates Winery, and if people are interested in food,

0: one of the premier sponsors of the 92 Days of Summer by becoming a finalist or even just showing up at the grand prize party this fall. You'll have a chance to win a wine tasting for 10 courtesy of Sampson Estates Winery. And we will be live on location at Sampson Estates Winery this summer, giving you a chance to become an instant finalist for the big activity, which is a chance to win that $35,000 grand prize payoff again. Rob, thanks for your time today. We're going to give away a pair of wine tastings today.
1: Yes, so I think we got two sets of tastings for two people.
0: Two sets of wine tastings. 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Thanks so much, Rob, for your time today. And, of course, the amazing wines we've tasted today. Really appreciate it.
1: No, thank you for having me, Scott. 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

0: 92.9 KISM free all right now. I'm Scott Less. Coming up on Friday, we officially kick off the 92 days of summer. You'll find us at the Kolschen Trackside Beer Garden in Bellingham beginning at 3. 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